0: a piece called Smash by American composer Jennifer Higdon. We heard a recording by the Third Sound Ensemble. Some gentler music by Higdon, a hopeful elegy of sorts, just ahead.
1: We head to Germany's Wulfegg Castle for the next concert on our European tour, as the German Radio Philharmonic is led by Manfred Honeck in an overture by Weber and Mozart's Jupiter Symphony. And cellist Pablo Ferrandez will be soloist in the elegant Cello Concerto No. 1 by Haydn. I'm Jan Weller. I hope you'll be listening.
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0: From APM, American Public Media, this is Performance Today. I'm Valerie Kaler. So glad to have you along for today's musical adventures and discoveries. Jennifer Higdon was asked to write a piece in honor of the Curtis Institute's 75th anniversary. As she started thinking about the commission, she said she was pondering the question, what makes a life? She had just lost her younger brother, Andrew Blue, and she said this made her reflect on the amazing journeys that we all make in our lives, crossing paths with so many individuals, singularly and collectively. The piece we're about to hear is meant to express the individual and the group with a special personal element as well. Higdon plays the flute, and her brother played the clarinet, so she included solos for both instruments. The older sibling, the flute, comes in first, and then the clarinet joins the dialogue. But nearer the end, the flute drops out, leaving the clarinet to progress upward, onward, skyward, heavenward. Here's the Grand Teton Festival Orchestra, led by Stéphane Deneuve. They're playing Blue Cathedral by Jennifer Higdon.

0: The individual and the collective crossing paths, recrossing, drifting away from each other. Jennifer Higdon's Blue Cathedral was written in honor of the Curtis Institute of Music's 75th anniversary, but also as a remembrance of Higdon's brother, Andrew Blue, who'd passed away not too long before she started envisioning the composition. She says blue is the sky where all possibilities soar, and cathedrals are a place of thought, growth, spiritual expression, a doorway into and out of this world. That performance from an excellent place to see a big blue sky, the Grand Teton Music Festival in Jackson Hole, Wyoming. Stefan Denev led the Grand Teton Music Festival Orchestra. In a moment, punishment for a job well done. 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
0: It happens to pop stars all the time. They have an early hit, makes them rich, and then they can't escape it. James Taylor even wrote a song about it in 1985, referencing the big hit he'd had a decade and a half earlier. In a tune called That's Why I'm Here, he sang, "Fortune and fame, such a curious game. Perfect strangers call you by name and pay good money to hear fire and rain again and again and again." Audiences still holler for the old favorite, no matter how many new tunes the artist writes. Well, it happened to Beethoven, too. The piece he couldn't escape was his septet in E-flat for strings and winds, wildly popular at its first performance in 1800, and it remained an audience favorite his entire lifetime. But as the years passed, Beethoven got more and more annoyed whenever he'd hear that the septet was one of his most popular pieces. He considered it a trifle from his youth. He once shouted he wished he could burn it so that people would pay attention to his more challenging works. But the septet is still winning hearts 2 1/4 centuries later. This performance from Music at Menlo features an all-star lineup. Let's hear the second movement, Adagio Cantabile, from Beethoven's Opus 20 Septet.

The gorgeous marriage of winds and strings in that Adagio Cantabile by Beethoven, the second movement of his septet in E-flat major. That performance from Music at Menlo featured clarinetist David Schifrin, bassoonist Peter Kolke, Kevin Rivard played the horn, Paul Huang violin, Paul Neubauer viola, Mihai Marijka cello, and Anthony Manzo played double bass. Beethoven's septet was a hit right out of the gate in 1800. In 1815, still popular with everybody except Beethoven. He wished the dang thing could be burned. I hope he knows just how much

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1: Conductor Vladimir Yurovsky was born in the USSR in 1972. He says the first 18 years of his life were happy. He was focused on learning music and sheltered from most of what was going on in the USSR. That all changed in 1990 when his parents defected to Germany, taking then 18-year-old Vladimir with them. At first, Vladimir was terribly upset with the move. He wanted to stay at music school in Russia, but he couldn't go back for fear of being drafted into the Russian army. So he finished school in Germany. And in his 20s, he began building a career as a conductor. In 2000, at the age of 28, he became a German citizen, renouncing his Russian citizenship. And about 10 years ago, Yurovsky became an outspoken critic of Russian policy and of Vladimir Putin in particular. Yurovsky has condemned the Russian invasion of Ukraine. He's called Russia a terrorist state, and now he says he can never go back. Yurovsky lives in Berlin, where he leads the Berlin Radio Symphony Orchestra. Let's drop in on a concert he led at the Konzerthaus in Berlin. Christian Tetzlaff playing solo violin in The Fantasy for Violin and Orchestra by Josef Suk.

Czech composer Josef Suk wrote the piece we just heard when he was 26 years old and an established composer in Prague, The Fantasy for Violin and Orchestra by Josef Suk. We heard it from a recent concert in Berlin. Christian Tetzlaff played solo violin. Vladimir Yurovsky led the Berlin Radio Symphony Orchestra. It is always a treat to share concert highlights from around the world here on PT, like that performance in Berlin. And this spring, I invite you to join me on an in-person musical tour of Germany and Prague. We'll attend three of the world's premier classical music festivals, the Dresden and Prague Spring Music Festivals, and the prestigious Beethoven Festival in Leipzig, where we'll take in a special recital by pianist Long Long. We'll immerse ourselves in the local art and history, explore the homes of Felix Mendelssohn and the Schumanns. And there's no limit, of course, to all the delicious food and great company of fellow music lovers along the way. Space is limited on this intimate group trip. All the details, including the full itinerary, available online at publicradiocustomtravel.org. That's publicradiocustomtravel.org.

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1: 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It's by Allison Loggins Hull, and it's called Grit, Grace, Glory. This concert also contains two symphonies revised by their composers, the lightly retouched Symphony No. 40 by Mozart and the completely reconceived Symphony No. 4 by Prokofiev. 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
0: Jacob TV is the nom de media of a Dutch composer who is pretty obsessed with American popular culture. His avant-garde works don't lean on tone rows or temple blocks, but on Jerry Springer tantrums, stump speeches, and beer commercials. He's got the zeitgeist by the bit, and he is writing it to mash up glory. From APM, American Public Media, this is Performance Today. I'm Valerie Kaler. Ahead this hour, one of what Jacob TV calls his avant-pop compositions that also incorporates some Indian influence. Serendipity 2 for alto flute, string quartet, and tabla ahead this hour.

This is the Composer's Datebook for September 3rd. I'm John Burge. On today's date, in 1806, Ludwig von Beethoven offered his publisher, Breitkopf & Härtel, three new string quartets, works we know today as the three Razumovsky quartets that were eventually issued as Beethoven's Opus 59. In Beethoven's day, Vienna was swarming with Russian, Polish, and Hungarian aristocrats with a taste for music. Among them was Count Andreas Kirillovich Razumovsky, the Russian ambassador to Vienna. The Count was an amateur violinist who occasionally played in a string quartet that he maintained at his own expense. The Count commissioned Beethoven to write three string quartets, stipulating that they should incorporate Russian melodies, either real or imitated. The most recognizable of the Russian tunes Beethoven employed occurs in the Scherzo of the Second Quartet. It's the same theme that was later quoted by Mussorgsky in the coronation scene of his opera Boris Godunov. When these Razumovsky quartets were premiered in Vienna in 1807, one contemporary review noted, "These very long and difficult quartets are profoundly thought through and composed with enormous skill, but will not be intelligible to everyone." When one Italian violinist confessed to Beethoven that he found them incomprehensible, Beethoven retorted, "Oh, they're not for you, but for a later age." Composer's Datebook is produced by APM, American Public Media, in collaboration with the American Composers Forum, reminding you that all music was one.

Here's a piece for solo cello written in 2019 by composer Rina Esmail. This is simply called Rain. Imagine being so thirsty that you call for a downpour. And from a distance, the downpour arrives. It falls all around you and on you. But it turns out you're thirsty not just for water, but for something much deeper. Can that thirst ever be quenched? This is Varsha, Rain, by composer Rina Esmail.

0: cellist Claire Bryant there playing Varsha, or Rain, by Rena Esmail. More music by Esmail on the way, a piece she wrote for a pal's wedding, honoring friendship, community, and comradeship.
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0: 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I'm Valerie Kaler. By today's standards, it was almost impossibly ambitious. Back in 1879, the great violin virtuoso Joseph Joachim played two violin concertos in a single concert. The Beethoven Concerto was already a classic at that point, and the other piece he played was brand new, written for Joachim by his friend Johannes Brahms, who also happened to be the conductor for that evening's performance. Now, the whole point of our show is to take you to great concerts that you can't get to in person. And I am sorry to say we do not have a recording of that concert from 1879. So, next best thing, a pleasure to take you back to the old Stock Exchange building in Amsterdam, which has been turned into a beautiful concert hall. Julia Fischer is the solo violinist, alongside conductor Jakob Kreitzberg and the Netherlands Philharmonic Orchestra. The Violin Concerto by Johannes Brahms. Let's pick it up at the top of the gorgeous second movement. Julia Fischer will get her turn in just about 3 minutes, but first, a sweet solo for oboe.

The final two movements of the violin concerto by Johannes Brahms. Julia Fischer played the violin with Jakob Kreutzberg, leading the Netherlands Philharmonic Orchestra in Amsterdam. Julia told us that when she was a young girl, as much as she loved music, she just couldn't imagine it might be a viable career path. But now, as we just heard, Julia Fischer, career violinist, proving it can be done. In a moment, friend to friend, colleague to colleague, sister to sister.

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0: About 10 years ago, composer Rena Esmail was in the DMA program at Yale. DMA, that's Doctor of Musical Arts. And at Yale, yeah, you bet, this is an extraordinarily demanding program. There was one other woman in the program with her, a pianist named Susanna Bartal. In the words of Rena Esmail, she said, "We supported each other through some of the toughest moments of our lives, celebrated our accomplishments together, and developed a deep and lasting friendship." In 2017, Susanna Bartal got married. Rena Esmail created the music we're about to hear as a wedding gift for her friend. It's called Sans, a word in Hindi which means breath. Esmail says the piece is about breath, about the long trajectory of love. Let's hear the piece written to celebrate her friend's joy. Sans, or Breath, by Rena Esmail, from a concert in Geneva, New York.

Music celebrating joy, love, connection, and friendship. A piece called Sans, or Breath, by composer Rina Esmail. We heard it from a concert during the Geneva Music Festival in Geneva, New York. Jinju Cho played violin, Max Geisler was the violist, and Henry Kramer played piano. Rina Esmail was born in Chicago. Her father grew up in Pakistan. Her mother was born in India, raised in

Tanya, and between Rena and her folks, the Esmails speak 10 different languages. As a kid, Esmail wasn't sure which culture she most closely identified with, and this carried over into her early days as a composer. She grew up listening to Western classical music. When she was a student at Yale, she heard Indian classical music for the first time, and she loved it. Esmail learned about Hindustani music during her time as a Fulbright scholar in India. She discovered that she loved both forms, and the music she writes now is her own unique hybrid musical language. She's currently working on several commissions, including a brand new orchestral work for the Philadelphia Orchestra's 26-27 season. Looking forward to all the new music we'll hear from Rena Esmail. In a moment, on having the capacity to take advantage of life's random opportunities. You're listening to Performance Today from APM. We're about to hear music by a contemporary Dutch composer named Jacob ter Veldhuis, but he actually likes to be known as Jacob TV. He took that pseudonym partly because English speakers, and Americans in particular, struggle to pronounce his Dutch name. That name, Jacob TV, is also a nod to his obsession with American culture. In his music, he's used audio samples from The Jerry Springer Show and Scared Straight, from political speeches and TV commercials, all going into what he calls his avant-pop compositions. In the piece we're about to hear, Jacob TV also finds inspiration from India. You might recognize the sound of the tabla, the Indian hand drums. Laura Lentz is playing alto flute. She's joined by the Bayo String Quartet and Tom Nani on tabla. They gave this concert in Rochester, New York. Serendipity 2 by Jacob TV.

Serendipity 2 by Dutch composer Jacob ter Veldhuis. He wrote that in 2015 as a piece for violin, tabla, and string quartet. And he made that new version featuring alto flute just last year. Laura Lentz played the flute alongside the Bayo String Quartet. Tom Nani played tabla. They gave that concert at Peyton Violins in Rochester, New York. And about the name of that piece, Serendipity 2? Well, serendipity means a fortunate happenstance or a pleasant surprise. Composer Jacob TV is quick to point out that serendipity requires not just something unusual to happen, but a person who's receptive to the possibility on offer. In his words, the chance is an event. Serendipity is a capacity. 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
3: 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This evening I've got one work for you, and it's inspired by Richard Wagner's opera The Ring Cycle. This is The Ring Without Words, music by Richard Wagner as arranged by Lauren Mazel. Lauren Mazel leads the Berlin Philharmonic.

0: The music of Richard Wagner's opera The Ring Cycle, but without words, as arranged by Lauren Mazel. The Ring Without Words, from 1987. Lauren Mazel led the Berlin Philharmonic. I'm Anna Burr. Thanks so much for tuning in to Night Music here on WCLV. I hope you'll stay tuned for more wonderful music to come.
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1: Some musical games here for you. I'm Peter Van de Graaff, your host, and let's begin with the Jeu d'eau, the play of the water. It's a musical depiction of a fountain by Maurice Ravel, and Alexandra Silosia is pianist.

We heard from pianist Alexandra Silosia and music by Maurice Ravel. A musical depiction of a fountain of water. And it's called Jeu d'eau. Jeu is a game, literally, but it could be translated the playing of water. Another game here. This is a ballet by Igor Stravinsky, which is inspired by a game of poker. It's called Jeu de Carte, a card game. A ballet in three deals, as it's known, and it was written in 1936 by Stravinsky, premiered, by the way, at the Metropolitan Opera House. Here's a performance by the Chicago Symphony, conducted by Sir George Schulte.

0: most unusual to have music inspired by a card game, but there you have it. Jeu de cartes, card game, a ballet from 1935 by Igor Stravinsky, Sir George Schulte, and the Chicago Symphony.
1: 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The Akron Symphonic Winds will perform at the Made in Ohio Festival at Hale Farm and Village on Saturday, September 5th at 1 p.m. To find out more about these events and others, visit WCLV's online arts calendar at wclv.org.
0: Now something by Stravinsky's teacher Nikolai Rimsky-Korsakov, inspired by and based on some Russian Orthodox chant. It's called the Russian Easter Overture. We heard the Chicago Symphony in Stravinsky's Jeu de cartes a moment ago. Here again is the Chicago Symphony. An earlier recording, though, with Leopold Stokowski conducting.

the famous concert overture after chant from the Russian Orthodox Church. It's called the Russian Easter Overture by Nikolai Rimsky-Korsakov, Leopold Stokowski, and the Chicago Symphony. This is more Russian music. At least it's based on a Russian theme, but it's actually by a 19th century French woman, teacher, pianist, composer named Louise Farrenc. The Air Russe Varié, the Russian Air with Variations, as recorded by Joanne Polk.

music by a woman who's getting a lot of attention now in recordings and performances. Her name is Louise Farrenc. And although she was French, that is Russian-inspired, the Air Russe Varié, Russian Air with Variations. And a woman who's recorded a lot of Louise Farrenc's music played there, Joanne Polk. Here's a woman who has recorded all of the piano music of Louise Farrenc, and there's a lot of it. Maria Stratigou is her name, and this is one of her 20 Etudes of Moderate Difficulty. Again, music by Louise Farrenc.

0: one of the charming etudes by Louise Farranque, as recorded by pianist Maria Stratigou.
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0: Pianist Ina Follix performs this Fantasia in D minor by Mozart.

In a Phalanx performing that Fantasia in D minor by Mozart. I'm Peter Van de Graaff. I have here two concertos by Francesco Rossetti, who also went by Franz Rösler, a Mozart contemporary. Let's first hear his oboe concerto in C with Lajos Lencsés and the Slovak Chamber Orchestra.

oboe soloist Lajos Lencsés and the Slovak Chamber Orchestra led by Bohdan Varchal, oboe concerto in C by Francesco Rossetti.

0: This is the Composer's Datebook for September 4th. I'm John Burge. For ballet lovers, the opening of Tchaikovsky's Swan Lake conjures up tutus. But for old-time movie buffs, this same music triggers memories of many black-and-white films of the 1930s. Back then, the eerie opening measures of Swan Lake served as the main title music for dozens of old Universal Studios thrillers, including the famous 1931 film of Bram Stoker's novel Dracula, starring Bela Lugosi. Ah, the children of the night, what music they make! But on today's date in 1999, at the Telluride Film Festival in Colorado, Tchaikovsky got some competition from Philip Glass. For a special showing of the Bela Lugosi Dracula, Glass wrote a brand new score. Now, beyond the opening Tchaikovsky, the original soundtrack had included very little music. And despite the creepy charisma of Bela Lugosi, the film moved at a ponderous pace. The new Philip Glass score, performed live by the Kronos Quartet, added fresh atmosphere to the familiar old film. In fact, it proved so effective that Glass and the Kronos Quartet took it on tour, accompanying live showings of the old film in Europe and the U.S. Composer's Datebook is produced by APM, American Public Media, in collaboration with the American Composers Forum, reminding you that all music was once new.
1: Before we hear the horn concerto by Francesco Rossetti, here's a horn sonata by American composer Alec Wilder. Thomas Bacon horn, Philip Mole piano.

Thomas Bacon play the horn, Philip Mould the piano, and that is the Horn Sonata No. 3 by the American composer Alec Wilder, who sort of had a foot in the classical music and also the popular music world. Earlier, we heard an oboe concerto by Francesco Rossetti. That was one of his names, depending on where he was. He also went by Franz Rösler. We return to that composer for his horn concerto in E-flat. Here it is with Barry Tuckwell soloing with and conducting the English Chamber Orchestra.

music by a Mozart contemporary who made something of a specialty of writing for wind instruments, Francesco Rossetti. You might also see his name under Franz Rösser. He went by both names. The Horn Concerto in E-flat was the work we just heard, and the English Chamber Orchestra accompanied Barry Tuckwell, horn soloist, who also conducted. And this is by his contemporary Mozart. It's the Chorus of the Janissaries, which comes from the opera The Abduction from the Seraglio. Sir Charles Mackerras with a Scottish Chamber Chorus and Orchestra.

0: from a complete recording of the opera The Abduction from the Seraglio of Mozart, the chorus of the Janissaries. And Sir Charles McCarris conducted.
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0: Before we hear one of the great symphonies of Antonin Dvorak, Symphony No. 8, his penultimate symphony, I have some music performed by La Serenissima, conducted by Adrian Chandler, and a couple of pieces which take us to the Italian Baroque. From Venice, first of all, Tommaso Albinoni wrote this string concerto in G.

usually when we think of a concerto, we think of a solo instrument and orchestra, but in this case, that was not how the piece was written. String Concerto in G by Tommaso Albinoni, with Adrian Chandler conducting La Serenissima. Thank you for your company. Symphony number 8 by Dvorak, just a few minutes away. Here's another symphony, although in Italian the word is sinfonia, and this is a much slighter piece than the Dvorak symphony we'll be hearing in a bit. Sinfonia in C by the Italian Baroque composer Giuseppe Torelli, with La Serenissima conducted by Adrian Chandler.

The ensemble was La Serenissima. The conductor was Adrian Chandler. The composer, best known for his brass music probably, Giuseppe Torelli of the Italian Baroque, and that was a Sinfonia, or Little Symphony, in C. This is by Italian Baroque composer Domenico Scarlatti, a sonata in A minor.

Hedy Salangi at the harpsichord, and that sonata in A minor by Domenico Scarlatti. One of the great symphonies of Antonin Dvorak now. You may be aware that there is a numbering change in the symphonies of Dvorak. This was originally called the Symphony No. 4. That's because the early symphonies of Dvorak were somewhat disavowed by the composer, not thought of as mature works, but now we know this as the Symphony No. 8 of his 9. It dates from 1889, and it was written for the occasion of his induction into the Bohemian Academy of Arts, Sciences, and Music. And he conducted the premiere in 1890. Here is Carlo Maria Giulini with the Chicago Symphony as we listen to the Symphony No. 8 in G by Antonín Dvořák.

probably the most optimistic and exuberant of all the symphonies of Antonín Dvořák, of which there are 9, but that was the symphony number 8 in G major. Had its premiere in 1890, shortly before he came to the United States. That was the Chicago Symphony Orchestra, and the conductor was Carlo Maria Giulini. Here's the group The Cardinals Music for a real change of pace now, as this takes us back to early England, Elizabethan England, and this Communion by William Byrd.

0: the group The Cardinals Music with some sacred music by early English composer William Byrd. That's Byrd with a Y, not an I. And we heard a communion.
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0: We'll head to Italy in a little bit. I invite you along with me. I'm Peter Van de Graaff, and here is something which is by a woman from New York. Her real name was Gussie Zuckerman, but her pen name was Manna Zucca, with a dash in between Manna and then dash Zucca, Z-U-C-C-A. Nanette Kaplan Solomon performs her Southland Zephyrs.

American composer from the early to mid-20th century, who went by the name of Manna Zucca. Pianist Nanette Kaplan-Solomon performed a piano piece called Southland Zephyrs. Zephyr is another name for winds. This is a concert overture written by Sir Edward Elgar when he was staying in Italy and having a delightful time there. It's called In the South, or the Alassio Overture. BBC Symphony, conducted by Sir Andrew Davis.

BBC Symphonians, or Andrew Davis, and the concert overture Alassio, or In the South, which has reference to Italy, by Sir Edward Elgar. This also has reference to Italy by a non-Italian composer. And Johann Sebastian Bach called this the Italian Concerto. Normally a concerto has solo instrument and orchestra, but this is just for keyboard. It's played here by harpsichordist Jori Vinokur.

harpsichordist Jori Vinokur bringing us that music by Johann Sebastian Bach, the so-called Italian Concerto. Bit of sacred music of Bach, a chorale setting of his, Jesu nun sei gepreiset, Jesus now be praised.

Nicole Mott and the Chamber Choir of Europe. That chorale setting of the Lutheran melody, Jesu nun sei gepreiset. I love this piece of music I'm going to share with you right now. It's such an unusual piece because it begins with this little tiny fast movement, which to my ears sounds like a final movement, but it actually just opens this suite for violin and orchestra. It's by the Norwegian composer Christian Sinding, who lived into the middle 20th century. This recording, also very highly regarded, is with Andre Previn and the Pittsburgh Symphony. The violin soloist is Itzhak Perlman. And we hear Christian Sinding's A Minor Suite.

If we think of Norwegian music, we think of Edvard Grieg, but there were other great composers active in Norway, including that one, named Christian Sinding. Itzhak Perlman was the violinist, joined by the Pittsburgh Symphony, conducted by Andre Previn, as we listen to the Suite in A Minor, Opus 10, by Christian Sinding. He's really known for his piece, The Rustles of Spring. Well, this is now by Edvard Grieg, Anitra's Dance, from his music for Peer Gynt with Empire Brass.

0: Empire Brass and a bit of percussion as well, Anitra's Dance from Peer Gynt by Grieg.
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0: Peter Van de Graaff here. In order to give you the opportunity to pre-plan your listening, here's what I have for you. We'll be listening to a concert piece by Schubert, a concert piece by American David Diamond, and we also have a most interesting ballet from the French Baroque by a composer named Rebel, a piece describing the creation of the world. Here right now is something by Girolamo Frescobaldi. It's an aria with variations, arranged by Segovia and played by Julian Bream.

an aria with variations by Frescobaldi. He wrote it for keyboard. Segovia transcribed it. Julian Bream performed it. Glad you're with me, Peter Van de Graaff here. With some music of Schubert right now, we have actually a couple of pieces called concert pieces, and this one by Schubert is for violin and orchestra. The violinist is also the conductor, Carlo Chiarappa, leading Accademia Bizantina.

Carlo Chiarappa, the violinist and conductor of Accademia Bizantina, and that music by Franz Schubert, his Konzertstück, concert piece. Usually we think of a concert piece as being for solo instrument and orchestra, work of Schubert we just heard. Weber wrote a famous one, as did Schumann. But our next concert piece is by the American David Diamond, written in 1989 for the duo that performs it here, flute and harp. It's called the Glorian Duo.

0: the Glorian Duo, performing that music by the American composer David Diamond, his concert piece composed in 1989 and written actually for that duo, which consists of Donna Milanovic, flute, and Wendy Kerner-Lucas, harp.
1: 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I'm Mark Sotola, and I hope you can join me Sunday night at 9 for Innovations on WCLV IdeaStream Public Media.
2: Here are some upcoming area arts events from the WCLV online arts calendar. The Cleveland Cello Society kicks off the 2026-27 season with a screening of the 2016 documentary film Strangers on the Earth, starring Dane Johansson, Cleveland Orchestra cellist. Before the film is shown, Dane will perform select movements from the Bach cello suites and talk briefly about his 600-mile, 36-day pilgrimage with his cello on Spain's historic Camino de Santiago. It's on Sunday, September 13th at 3 p.m. at the Latin Us Black Box Theater, located in the Pivot Center for Art, Dance, and Expression. Les Delices will kick off its 2026-27 season with a celebratory free concert of Baroque music at the Treelawn Music Hall. It's on Saturday, September 19th at 7:30 p.m. To find out more about these events and others, visit WCLV's online arts calendar at wclv.org.
0: When our next work begins, you're going to think that you're hearing some avant-garde 20th century composition for the first few moments. And no, this is a piece which was composed by a composer who was born in 1666, named Jean-Ferry Rebel. The work is called Les Éléments, The Elements, and it's a depiction of the creation of the world. And the reason it sounds so modern at the beginning is because every single note on the scale is played at once. And it's a depiction of the chaos of the universe, which is then slowly brought into harmony. It's a remarkable work from around 1700, or shortly there before, by Jean-Ferry Rebel, the Musicians of the Louvre, directed by Mark Minkowski.

The Musicians of the Louvre, Mark Minkowski directing, and that is a complete performance of the ballet called Les Éléments, The Elements, a depiction of the creation of the world by Jean-Ferry Rebel. When Rebel was only 8 years old, Jean-Baptiste Lully saw some talent in the boy, took him under his wing. And we're going to hear a bit of music of Lully right now from the Royal Divertimento of 1664. Le Concert des Nations performs this dance.

0: a dance called a bourrée. That comes from the Royal Divertimento of 1664 by Jean-Baptiste Lully for Louis XIV. Jordi Savall directed.
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0: Little piano music of Eric Satie with a typically irreverent title. It's called Nouvelles Pièces Froides, the New Cold Pieces, Pascal Roger, piano.

Pascal Roger playing the music of Eric Satie. Quirky title to that piece, as with most of his works. It's called the Nouvelle Pièce Froide, the New Cold Pieces. There's a Brahms Symphony ahead, number 4. And we have right now some music by Jean Francais, a 20th century French composer with always a smile on his face in his music. This is his Divertimento for Three Winds, played by Chicago chamber musicians.

0: Chicago chamber musicians, specifically Michael Hennick, oboe, Larry Combs clarinet, William Buckman bassoon, performing that divertimento by Jean Francais.
1: 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The Akron Symphonic Winds will perform at the Made in Ohio Festival at Hale Farm and Village on Saturday, September 5th at 1 p.m. To find out more about these events and others, visit WCLV's online arts calendar at wclv.org.
0: We come next to one of the symphonies of Johannes Brahms. He wrote four of them, and this is the fourth and last, the E minor opus 98. The recording comes from the Utah Symphony Orchestra under the direction of Maurice Abravanel.

That was the Utah Symphony, recorded in 1976, and the music was by Johannes Brahms, music composed in 1884 and 85. The last of Brahms' four symphonies, the E minor, Opus 98, that's written during summer vacations, as Brahms often did compose, in Styria. This march is by Vincent Persichetti.

Music of American Vincent Persichetti, that comes from his Divertimento for Band of 1951, and we heard the concluding March, played by the North Texas Wind Symphony, Eugene Migliaro Corporone, conducting.

0: That's by the American composer Richard Robley. It's called Down Home. It's from 2009, and we heard the Stuttgart Brass Quartet. BBC News is coming up shortly. We're going to hear an excerpt from Scheherazade next hour. We'll start the pet news voting at 7:25 to end at 8:25. And on the movie quiz today, I've got one more ticket. This is our last family four-pack of tickets to the annual Yankee Peddler Festival at Clays Park Resort in North Lawrence. And the reason I mention that it is southwest of the Akron-Canton Airport and south of Canal Fulton is because you might not have heard of North Lawrence. And sometimes if you are a new person to this area, as I once was, you don't necessarily know where everything is. Family four-pack of tickets. This takes place on three weekends, the weekends of September 12th, 19th, and 26th, and it's a pioneer village. Imagine what Paul Revere would have seen if he decided to take a stroll.
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0: BBC News with Danielle Jałowiecka. Two workers have been rescued alive from a blocked hydropower tunnel in Nepal 9 days after they were trapped by debris from deadly flash floods that devastated an area on the border with Tibet. More than 1,200 people are known to have been killed by last week's floods. Azadeh Moshiri sent this report from the Nepalese district of Rasua.
1: Amid all the devastation, this is a moment of hope. Rescuers suddenly heard voices in the Trishuli 3A tunnel more than a week after the flood that has devastated border areas. Rescuers made their way through flooded tunnels choked with mud and debris. The crew had previously blasted a hole in the crown of the tunnel and had descended on ropes. Excavators have also been used and oxygen is being pumped in. The survivors are now being airlifted to army hospitals for treatment, and the hope is more will follow.
0: The British government has reasserted its position on the Falkland Islands, saying the archipelago in the South Atlantic will remain a British overseas territory for as long as its inhabitants wish. Earlier, the Argentine president Javier Milei threatened to impose sanctions on companies that attempt to exploit oil reserves around the territory. In a televised address, Mr. Milei repeated Argentina's long-standing claim to the Falklands and welcomed comments by Donald Trump suggesting the US could review its position on the dispute. Lucy Powell is a minister for Britain's governing Labour Party.
2: Falklands is part of Britain. We're part of NATO. We have these big alliances, which, of course, the US is one of our key allies. But all these sort of geopolitics are changing very quickly. We are in kind of uncertain times in many ways, but, you know, we stand steadfast and we will defend our own territories and continue to do that.
0: A preliminary report has found an Air India pilot tested positive for drugs after the aircraft he was flying plunged suddenly in turbulence. 17 people were injured on the flight from Phuket to Delhi last month. Arunadeh Mukherjee reports from the Indian capital.
3: The Aircraft Accident Investigation Bureau said the use of psychoactive substances by the pilot in command was a serious concern, but it did not say whether the pilot's test result was linked to the plane's sudden loss of altitude. Days after the incident, Air India began testing all its pilots for banned substances, changing existing rules which required at least 10% of pilots to be tested at random. The airline, currently owned by the Tata Group, has already been under scrutiny after a flight from Ahmedabad to London crashed in June 2025, killing 260 people.
0: Officials in Singapore say 52 of its citizens have been arrested in China for suspected involvement in pyramid schemes and related offences. Singapore's foreign ministry said its diplomats had visited all detainees to check on their well-being and provide consular assistance. You're listening to The World News from the BBC. A court in the Philippines has ordered the arrest of the Vice President, Sara Duterte. She's accused of making death threats against President Marcos, his wife, and a third person. Ms. Duterte, the daughter of former President Rodrigo Duterte, is being tried in the Senate after being impeached on similar charges. She denies making the alleged threats. Britain's right-wing Reform UK party says it's investigating after two of its senior officials were filmed appearing to suggest ways of getting around electoral laws which ban foreign funding. The party denied any wrongdoing but said the two men would step down. Reform, which is led by Nigel Farage, is holding its annual conference. Here's our political editor, Chris Mason.
4: In James Orr, you have someone whose title was head of policy. And what is this conference about if it's not about unveiling policies? And Dan Jukes has been a central figure, incredibly close to Nigel Farage for years. He's the person folk like me would ring up when you're wanting to arrange an interview or find out what Mr. Farage is up to, etc., etc. Absolutely central figures.
0: Rights activists in Niger have expressed concern about the disappearance of a prominent journalist. Human Rights Watch and Reporters Without Borders say they fear that Moussa Kaka has been abducted. The executive at the privately owned RTS network was last seen in the capital Niamey on Monday. Two psychiatrists in New Zealand have been authorised to prescribe pharmaceutical-grade MDMA to patients with post-traumatic stress disorder. After Australia, New Zealand is the second country to approve the use of the drug in controlled clinical settings. A Scottish sea eagle has confounded experts by surviving into adulthood despite a badly broken wing. Experts monitoring the sea eagle population on the Isle of Mull did not expect the male, nicknamed Kinky, to survive after he fell from his nest during a storm as a chick. His parents were observed tending to their offspring while his wing healed. BBC News.
5: 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I'm Naomi Lewin. 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
7: After the roiling weather yesterday, things are positively placid right now, but rain is on the way, but a very narrow area of it. There's I like to call it a multicolored amoeba on the radar at Toledo, and given the current trajectory, it seems to be that it may arrive somewhere between Mansfield and Canton later on. Rain is in the forecast with patchy fog early. Sunshine is expected later. Our high today will be 85. Rain is expected late, including a bit of thunder. Our low will be 70. And then tomorrow, Sunday, and Monday, Labor Day, the high will be 80 with beautiful sunshine. The traffic concerns are nil right now. So we're going to proceed with the finale from the Fantaisie Symphonique from 1879 by the Frenchman Louis-Théodore Gouvy, not Groovy, G-O-U-V-Y, Gouvy. Here's the German Radio Philharmonic.

from the Fantasy Symphonique by the Frenchman Louis-Théodore Gouvy. That was the finale, and that was the German Radio Philharmonic. In that third and final movement, Jacques Mercier was the conductor. Gouvy is spelled G-O-U-V as in victory, Y. It's 13 after 6 on WCLV. Somebody asked me why I occasionally spell words, and there's a very easy answer to that, and that is because probably none of you are in a soundproof room with headphones on. And our lives are full of ambient noise, whether it's the dog or adjacent traffic. And sometimes you might not be able to quite make out what we mean. And so sometimes I find that spelling takes care of that, because I want you to be informed. I want you to know about this in case you want to search, let's say online, about Louis-Théodore Gouvy. And even if you misspelled the name, your search engine will probably say, do you mean so-and-so? And if the answer is yes, you're in good shape. If the search engine didn't figure out what you wanted, well, you're back to square one, aren't you? Scheherazade is one of the best-known works by Nikolai Rimsky-Korsakov. It's in four movements. Lauren Mazel leads the Cleveland Orchestra. We're going to hear the second movement, The Tale of the Calendar Prince. Daniel Majeski, the longtime concertmaster of the Cleveland Orchestra, is the soloist, and the cellos stand in for the ocean.

0: from 1977, recorded for Decca. Lauren Mazel led the Cleveland Orchestra, and the orchestra's concertmaster Daniel Majeski was the soloist, and that was the second of the four movements of Scheherazade by Nikolai Rimsky-Korsakov, which proves that if you can tell a good story, you can punch your ticket.
1: 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It's by Allison Loggins Hull, and it's called Grit, Grace, Glory. 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

That was another Lauren Mazel recording. In that case, the Vienna Philharmonic recorded in 1963. That's the March movement from the Corellia Suite by Sibelius. The Naughty Etymologist is coming up just before 7 o'clock. And today's word is a gentleman's garment.

That's by Herr Mozart. That's the rondo from his flute concerto. Not flute concerto, flute quartet. You know, some days the distractions just are too much. It is 25 before 7 on WCLV. That is the rondo from the flute quartet number 1 by Mozart. Dorio Anthony Dwyer was the flutist, Burton Fine the violist, Joseph Silverstein the violinist, all of those members of the Boston Symphony Chamber Players. Earl Hagen, H-A-G-E-N, was a trombonist. He played with a couple of big bands at one point. Got into the film business, composing and arranging music, and then into TV. Some of the themes that he wrote are for The Andy Griffith Show, Dick Van Dyke, Gomer Pyle USMC, Mayberry RFD, I Spy, That Girl, The Danny Thomas Show, and it just goes on and on and on, and the Mod Squad. But before that ever happened, in 1939, he wrote this standard. It's called Harlem Nocturne.

0: television shows. And he was involved in arranging scores for movies, if not composing the scores himself. And I went to the website of the Society of Composers and Lyricists to find this answer that I'd been looking for. For the Andy Griffith Show theme, Earl Hagen not only wrote the tune, but is whistling it on the soundtrack. So now you know. Who is that person who whistled it? It's not Andy Griffith. Apparently, it's the composer, Earl Hagen.
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0: There are no traffic complications, but with all of the very high winds yesterday, you may come upon some downed tree limbs and that type of thing, so be as careful as you can be.
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0: Coming up in about 10 minutes, our next traffic report, followed by the naughty etymologist, and that will be followed by the non-Sousa-Sousa alarm, which is something that was theme music for a famous television show. Right now, from the folk opera Schwande the Bagpiper, the best-known section is called the Polka and Fugue. Eric Kunze leads the Cincinnati Pops, and the composer is Jaromir Weinberger.

0: Well, if you can sleep through that, then take your pulse. That's the Polka and Fugue from Schwanda the Bagpiper by Jaromir Weinberger from 1927. Eric Kunze led the Cincinnati Pops on WCLV. The Naughty Etymologist is coming up just before the non-Suze the Suze alarm. Right now, the traffic is no big whoop. 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

Robert Shaw led the Atlanta Symphony and Chorus in The Heavens Are Telling the Glory of God from Haydn's The Creation from 1798. Lorraine aforementioned was, right now it's between Toledo and Sandusky. It's moving to the southeast. It will all envelop the entire WCLV listening area at some point. And rain is in the forecast. We'll have a high of 85. Temperatures right now are around 70 degrees. There may be some patchy fog this morning. It should become sunny later on today. And then the forecast for tomorrow, Sunday, and Monday, Labor Day, 80 and sunny. It's time for the Naughty Etymologist, featuring a word that sounds naughty. Today's word is in a gentleman's wardrobe. Although today's word might describe a bleacher seat at any football stadium on the planet during the winter months, it actually refers to a short jacket. A bum freezer, B-U-M-F-R-E-E-Z-E-R, can refer to an Eton jacket, that's E-T-O-N, an Eton jacket, the short jacket, basically a waistcoat without the tails, used for the original purposes of identity, deportment, and uniformity, that was chosen by the headmasters of Eton College many years ago. It usually sits at the waist or high on the hip. A bum freezer might also be a bolero jacket, a very short open front jacket that ends above the waist. Then there is the Spencer jacket, a historical short waist length jacket with long sleeves, similar to an Eton jacket from the 19th century. And then there's also the mess jacket, a formal cropped military or formal wear jacket with squared or pointed front edge. Some of you have some of these in your closet, and why not bring them out and give everybody a fashion show?

0: That's Charles Gounod's Funeral March of a Marionette from 1872. Ronald Corp led the New London Orchestra. It was used as the theme music for Alfred Hitchcock Presents, a TV series from the mid-1950s to 1962. That was the opening theme music, after which Mr. Hitchcock would appear and say, "Good evening," and then he would probably make a joke about the sponsor. Not everybody has enough cultural heft to do that. It's 7:03 on WCLV.
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0: Here's a story from our IdeaStream newsroom. Yesterday, the musicians of the Cleveland Orchestra announced that they had unanimously voted to authorize a strike. The musicians' most recent contract has been extended to September 23rd. The dispute comes as the orchestra embarks on its 25th and final season under music director Franz Welser-Most. The Cleveland Orchestra issued a statement saying that it does not comment on ongoing negotiations. For details on this story, plus more local and national news, tune to 89.7 WKSU or download the free IdeaStream app. Today's forecast, 85 with rain, and the rain is coming from the northwest. Tomorrow, Sunday, and Labor Day, it will be 80 and sunny. There may be some patchy fog this morning, but after the rain moves through, it should probably be on the sunny side. Temperatures right now remain between 64 at Kent and 70 at Cleveland's lakefront. The humidity is 94%. Winds are from the south at 3 miles per hour. In sports, the Guardians were defeated yesterday by the visiting Toronto Blue Jays, 6-3. The Tigers are in town for a series, including today's doubleheader. The first game is a makeup game from June, and that game begins at 2:10. The next news on the first program is at 7:35, and we'll start the pet news voting at 7:25. This overture in the Italian style by Schubert is played by City Music Cleveland, conducted by James Gaffigan.

City Music Cleveland, recorded live in concert in 2005, conducted by the gentleman who is now the music director designate of the Houston Grand Opera, and that's former Cleveland Orchestra assistant conductor James Gaffigan. The Fair Melusina by Mendelssohn is next on WCLV. Let's update traffic. In Cuyahoga County, Interstate 90 eastbound after Warren Road, that's in the right lane, and Interstate 480 eastbound after the Jennings 176, that is in the left two lanes. The Fair Melusina is a concert overture inspired by the legend of a water nymph. Not everybody has a water nymph in their lives, and sometimes we just have to hear about them in the concert hall. Here is the BBC Scottish Symphony.

0: Mendelssohn's overture, The Fair Melusina, from 1833, was performed by the BBC Scottish Symphony. Ilan Volkov was the conductor. We'll start the pet news of the week voting in a couple of minutes. There are two accidents. One on Interstate 480 eastbound after the Jennings 176, that's what it is. I always use the number if I can because I don't recall seeing any signs saying the Jennings Freeway, but I do know that it is 176. A 480 eastbound after 176. The two left lanes are blocked. It is backed up to State Road. 90 eastbound after Warren Road, that right lane is impassable, and the backup is to McKinley. 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

Bach's Fugue à la Gigue, BWV 577, arranged by Gustav Holst and played by the BBC Philharmonic. I will mention the four Pet News of the Week candidates, and then we're going to hear some Renaissance dances from a collection published long, long ago, and that would be in 1551 by the Flemish composer and publisher Tilman Susato. After we announce the Pet News of the Week candidates, it is my pleasure as the chair of the Pet News Board of Elections to do this every Friday. There are two ways to vote: by phone, contest line 1-800-343-WCLV. Please do not try to leave a message, because that message will never get to me in time. And that just has to do with the function of there's no longer a voicemail extension for the contest line. If you get the voicemail prompt, please hang up and call back if your time permits. If you want to do this by email, queenofthemorn@gmail.com is the address. Please put your vote in the subject line. That will make the counting go a lot faster. Here are the four candidates. The first one comes from Leavittsburg, Ohio, in Trumbull County. This is the Hard Hat Cat, a kitten rescued from inside an excavator, has become the newest member of an Ohio construction crew. And this was had to do with a Leavittsburg job site when a tiny orange kitten was found inside the engine bay of an excavator. And finally, they got to her. They called the cat Komatsu, reflecting the brand of excavator, or they called her Sue for short. She spent some time in foster care, and she was placed with the construction company's shop mechanic and his family, and she will become an official shop cat. Video of Sue's rescue went viral online and came to the attention of officials at Komatsu, which is headquartered in Chicago. The company sent the construction company a tiny safety vest and a hard hat for Sue. So that is the Hard Hat Cat. The next one is the Ship-Shaped Owl. Reuters reported on August 20th that a barn owl had joined a British Army sailing crew 70 nautical miles from shore. The crew was racing in a 50th anniversary Royal Ocean Racing Club Round Britain and Ireland race when the bird, which the crew named Little Regina, fell into the sea three times before collapsing onto the deck where the sailors rescued it. They asked for reinforcements, and two rescue services coordinated to come out to the boat and retrieve Little Regina and take her to a wildlife center, and so that these guys could finish their race. So that's the Ship-Shaped Owl. Number three, the dog that sat like a cat. After adopting a Chihuahua whose owner had passed away, a woman began noticing unusual feline-esque habits. A video of Chiwi, a small rescue Chihuahua, went viral after a TikTok video showed him in the perfect loaf position, a posture more commonly associated with felines than dogs, in which Chiwi sat on the stairs with his front paws completely curled under his body. His adopter said that the habit might be rooted in his past life, where he shared his household with some cats. That is the dog that sat like a cat. And the fourth one is Chardonnay's Athletic Achievement. This is about an Australian shepherd named Chardonnay who established a Guinness World Record attempt jumping across the backs of 56 people. So your four alternatives are the Hard Hat Cat, Ship-Shaped Owl, the dog that sat like a cat, and Chardonnay's Athletic Achievement. You may vote beginning now.

0: The Gutler Brass Ensemble, led by its founder Ludwig Gutler, and that is a collection of Renaissance dances arranged by Mr. Gutler from the Dancery, a 1551 collection of tunes by its composer Tilman Susato, who was always publishing things, including his own works. Self-publishing is nothing new. This was done as far back as 1551 and probably before that as well. It's now 22 minutes before 8 on WCLV. We're going to go back to Bach with an Elgar arrangement after this from our IdeaStream newsroom. Yesterday, the musicians of the Cleveland Orchestra announced that they had unanimously voted to authorize a strike. The musicians' most recent contract has been extended to September 23rd. The dispute comes as the orchestra embarks on its 25th and final season under music director Franz Welser-Most. The Cleveland Orchestra issued a statement saying that it does not comment on ongoing negotiations. For details on this story, plus more local and national news, tune to 89.7 WKSU or download the free IdeaStream app. Here's the forecast for today. There may be some rain this morning. It should be sunny later on. There may be some patchy fog. Our high today will be 85, with 80 and sunny tomorrow, Sunday, and Monday, which is Labor Day. Temperatures remain around 70 degrees. Winds are from the south at 3. The humidity is 94%. The sunset is tonight at 7:55. We'll take a look at traffic after this.
1: 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Following that, it's the Symphony No. 3 by American composer George Frederick Bristow. I'm John Mills. 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
0: On Interstate 90 eastbound after Warren Road, there's a collision in the right lane. The backup is to McKinley. Interstate 480 eastbound after the Jennings 176, that's in the left two lanes.

0: On WCLV, we have heard Edward Elgar's arrangement of the C minor Fantasia and Fugue by Bach, and that was Esa-Pekka Salonen leading the Los Angeles Philharmonic. Cleared now in Cuyahoga County, 90 eastbound after Warren Road. The traffic backup is no longer a factor. And in addition to that, on Interstate 480 eastbound after the Jennings 176, that accident has also cleared, and the traffic is on the Pokey side back to State Road. In Summit County, Interstate 76, Interstate 77 eastbound at the Central Interchange, there's a disabled vehicle that is on the left shoulder. And we've received a notification that in North Olmsted, Stearns Road is closed between Interstate 480 and Lorraine Road, and that is due to a crash. 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
1: 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This September, Franz Welser-Most begins his 25th and final season as music director, marking the final chapter of a unique partnership. The season opens with Franz conducting Strauss's Four Last Songs and Shostakovich's Eighth Symphony, September 17th and 20th at Severance. 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

That's from the great tradition of British light music. That's called Vanity Fair by Anthony Collins from the early 1950s, played on WCLV by the New London Orchestra. Mm-hmm.

0: We've heard Cy Walter's arrangement of Cole Porter's Begin the Begin, played by Jenny Lynn on WCLV. Next hour on the movie quiz, I'm going to give away one more pair of four-pack of tickets, and this is for one pair of four-pack of tickets. Very confusing. One family four-pack of tickets to the annual Yankee Peddler Festival at Clay's Park Resort on three weekends in September, beginning the 12th, 19th, and 26th. This is a Pioneer Village, and you'll have four tickets if you're the winner at 8:25.
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3: BBC News with Danielle Jawowiecka. Rescue crews in Nepal have freed two workers from a blocked hydropower tunnel 9 days after they were trapped by debris from flash floods that devastated an area on the border with Tibet. Shortly after the two survivors were lifted out of the tunnel, the body of a third person was found. Hira Shoba is the wife of one of the survivors.
4: It's become very difficult to get through the days and nights. Our entire family has been going through a hard time. It's been 10 days since the flood, and we had no idea how much mud and floodwater had entered the area. We kept hoping, but the authorities couldn't tell us anything.
3: About 40 people are still thought to be inside the tunnel. More than 5,000 people are missing across Nepal and Tibet. More than 80 people are reported to have been killed in a new round of intense fighting between Saudi-backed government forces and Houthis in Yemen. The clashes erupted when the Houthis launched a ground assault on Thursday to try to take control of coastal territory bordering the Bab al-Mandeb Strait in the Red Sea. A court in the Philippines has ordered the arrest of the vice president, Sara Duterte. She's accused of making death threats against President Marcos, his wife, and a third person. Ms. Duterte, the daughter of former President Rodrigo Duterte, is already on trial in the Senate after being impeached on similar charges. She denies making the threats. Malaysia has declared a haze emergency in Sarawak State on the island of Borneo after air pollution reached hazardous levels. Officials said essential services were expected to continue in the region that's been affected by a thick haze caused by forest fires on the Indonesian part of Borneo. The Greenpeace campaign manager for Malaysia is Heng Kia Chun.
5: Our demands are made in solidarity with the victims of the haze in Kalimantan, Indonesia. We call on the Indonesian government to disclose the names of the Malaysian companies involved. Otherwise, the haze problem will persist.
3: A preliminary report has found an Air India pilot tested positive for drugs after the aircraft he was flying plunged suddenly in turbulence. 17 people were injured on last month's flight bound for Delhi. From the Indian capital, Arunade Mukherjee reports.
6: The Aircraft Accident Investigation Bureau said the use of psychoactive substances by the pilot in command was a serious concern, but it did not say whether the pilot's test result was linked to the plane's sudden loss of altitude. Days after the incident, Air India began testing all its pilots for banned substances, changing existing rules which required at least 10% of pilots to be tested at random. The airline, currently owned by the Tata Group, has already been under scrutiny after a flight from Ahmedabad to London crashed in June 2025, killing 260 people.
3: BBC World News. The son of Sri Lanka's former president, Mahinda Rajapaksa, has been arrested in connection with a corruption investigation into the purchase of Airbus aircraft in 2013. Namal Rajapaksa was detained after being summoned for questioning by a commission investigating bribery. It was not immediately clear what charges were brought against him. Prosecutors in Romania have indicted the British-American social media influencer Andrew Tate on charges involving sexually exploiting underage girls. His brother Tristan has been charged with complicity. The brothers have been under investigation in Romania, where they were based, since 2022. They're currently in jail in the United States, where the British authorities are seeking their extradition on charges including rape and sex trafficking. They deny all the charges. Britain's right-wing Reform UK party says it's investigating after two of its senior officials were filmed appearing to suggest ways of getting round electoral laws which ban foreign funding. The party denied any wrongdoing but said two senior aides would step down pending the investigation. Suella Braverman, Reform's education and equality spokesperson, has described the allegations as an unfounded political attack.
2: I was very much aware that joining Reform would mean that there would be hit jobs left, right and centre, that the mainstream media, the extreme political activists would do whatever they could try to stop us in our tracks. And I'm afraid this is just another example of extreme climate activists masquerading as journalists trying to smear Reform.
3: France is to give more than $1 billion in aid to farmers suffering from the effects of this year's record-breaking high temperatures. Parched soil has led to plummeting levels of crop production, and there's also a shortage of livestock feed. The French Minister of Agriculture said the new funds were intended to revive production and save farms from bankruptcy. And that's the latest BBC News.
1: 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Adam Hickox leads a program of Russian classics, including Shostakovich's first cello concerto with soloist Maximilian Hornung, a fairy tale poem by Sofia Gubaidulina, and Rachmaninoff's fiery symphonic dances. I'm Steve Seal. That's coming up on APM Symphony Cast.
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0: Rain is on the way. It's coming from the northwest to the southeast. And they say there will be some sunshine later on. We'll see how that works. Our high today will be 85 with 80 tomorrow, Sunday and Monday, which is Labor Day. Temperatures right now are 70 degrees plus or minus a few. The air is calm. The humidity is 96%. Let's review the traffic situation, as it is a bit of a do-si-do. In Cuyahoga County, Interstate 480 eastbound, there's a crash at Interstate 77. There's a closure in North Olmsted. Stearns Road is closed due to an accident between Interstate 480 and Lorraine Road. And there's a couple of accidents that have cleared. And let's make that mention. 90 eastbound after Warren Road has cleared. And then in Summit County, 7677 eastbound, there was a disabled vehicle at the Central Interchange. That's been cleared as well.

There's a little music stand percussion there in the Il Signor Buschino Overture by Rossini. Christian Benda led the Prague Symphonia. Before traffic, let me mention, for those of you who have not heard this yet, the prize on the movie quiz. We have one more family four-pack of tickets to the annual Yankee Peddler Festival. This is at Clay's Park Resort. This is south of Canal Fulton and southwest of Akron Canton's airport. It takes place on three weekends, the weekends of September 12th, 19th, and 26th. This is basically a pioneer village. And I was looking on the Yankee Peddler Festival website, and there is a listing of the areas where you can buy food. Muskrat Cove, Quail Hollow, Possum Run. Now, the food that's offered are things like Reuben sandwiches, stromboli, beef jerky, turkey legs, apple fritters. There's the Hoot Owl Roost, the Glen, and the Liberty Village. So the food is more or less contemporary, with perhaps some exceptions. And that's at the Yankee Peddler Festival at Clay's Park Resort. I have a family four-pack of tickets that I'll give away at 8:25 here on WCLV. It has been an active morning for complications, and let's look at the latest. Cleared now in Cuyahoga County is Interstate 90 eastbound after Warren Road. The traffic back up to McKinley is no longer a factor. In Summit County, the disabled vehicle 76 eastbound at the Central Interchange, that's been cleared. There's one off-highway in downtown Cleveland, a very busy spot, Chester Avenue at East 40th. That is busy every time of day. Interstate 480 eastbound, there's a crash at Interstate 77. And in North Olmsted, Stearns Road is closed due to an accident between Interstate 480 and Lorraine Road. The Mephisto Waltz No. 1 by Liszt is played here by Yevgeny Kisin.

0: Yevgeny Kisin played the Mephisto Waltz number 1 by Liszt on WCLV. It's 8:26. We'll play the movie quiz in a couple of minutes, and we're going to call time on the pet news votes. Thank you for your voting, and I'll give you the winner just before 9 o'clock. We'll play the movie quiz in about 5 minutes, and I'll give away a family 4-pack of tickets, and this is the last one for the annual Yankee Peddler Festival at Clay's Park Resort, that's south of Canal Fulton. That takes place on 3 separate weekends, the weekends of September 12th, 19th, and 26th, and you're going to be in a Pioneer Village and learn all about artisans and craftspeople long, long ago. In North Olmsted, Stearns Road is closed due to an accident between Interstate 480 and Lorraine Road. Off-highway, just east of downtown Cleveland, Chester Avenue, there's a crash at East 40th Street. The disabled vehicle in Summit County has cleared 7677 eastbound at the Central Interchange. 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
1: 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This Labor Day weekend, the orchestra presents an assortment of music from films such as Superman, Star Wars, Jurassic Park, and others. The music of John Williams, September 4th through the 6th at Blossom. 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

Lars Vogt was the pianist. That was the Rondo alla Turca from the Piano Sonata No. 11 by Mozart. That's Kürschel 331. Sometimes it's called the Turkish March or the Turkish Rondo. It's time for the movie quiz. We're a little later than usual. It's 8:30. And here is the prize, a family four-pack of tickets. This is the last one we've got to the annual Yankee Peddler Festival at Clay's Park Resort, south of Canal Fulton. It's on three separate weekends, the weekends of September 12th, 19th, and 26th. And this is a way to step back in time. There's all kinds of things that will challenge you about what do you know about pioneer life. And they've got food, and they've got crafters and artists and all kinds of displays. There's some hands-on instruction. That is the annual Yankee Peddler Festival. I have a family four-pack of tickets to our winner. If you've won anything from WCLV in the last 6 weeks, please refrain. I also ask that you wait until the music begins before you ring us up, because we like that level playing field. 1-800-343-9258 is the number. 1-800-343-WCLV. And that's for those of you who don't have it on your speed dials. This music is going to be heard in the John Williams concerts at Blossom tonight, tomorrow, and Sunday. So you're going to hear it not only in a moment, but you're going to hear it again at the concert. We need the name of the movie. And the ads for this movie said, "What if Peter Pan grew up? What if Peter Pan grew up? Name the movie." 1-800-343-WCLV.

on WCLV. That's by John Williams, and you're going to hear that on the John Williams concerts at Blossom. That is tonight, tomorrow, and on Sunday, and it's played by the Cleveland Orchestra. This particular recording involved the Los Angeles Philharmonic, led by Gustavo Dudamel. The advertising for this movie from 1991 asked the question, what if Peter Pan grew up? And the answer is a single word. It's called Hook, and it was directed by Steven Spielberg, starring Robin Williams and Dustin Hoffman and Bob Hoskins. Also, Julia Roberts was Tinkerbell, and Maggie Smith was Granny Wendy, and Marlinda Ziak of Berea is our winner of the last set of the family four-pack of tickets to the annual Yankee Peddler Festival at Clay's Park Resort. You can always go online to yankeepeddlerfestival.com, and you can find out more about that festival, which is taking place on three weekends this month, September 12th, 19th, and 26th, the weekends of those dates. Hook was the correct answer, and music from Hook. In fact, I believe that specific segment will be on the Cleveland Orchestra concert, and that's tonight, tomorrow, and on Sunday at Blossom. It's now 22 minutes before 9 on WCLV.

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3: 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And cellist Pablo Ferrandez will be soloist in the elegant Cello Concerto No. 1 by Haydn. I'm Jan Weller. 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
0: It's 17 minutes now before 9, and just before 9, I will give you the Pet News of the Week winner, and the next hour we're going to hear, among other works, the 4C interludes from Benjamin Britten's opera Peter Grimes. Right now, this concerto for two horns, subtitled The Hunt, is by the German composer Johann Friedrich Fasch. Iona Braun leads the Academy of St. Martin in the Fields, and the horn soloists are Hermann Baumann and Radovan Vladovich.

On WCLV, we heard the Concerto for Two Horns by the German composer Johann Friedrich Fasch, Hermann Baumann, and Radovan Vladovich. We're the horn soloist with the Academy of St. Martin in the Fields, directed by Iona Brown. The Pet News of the Week winner is coming up on WCLV. There are a few off-highway accidents. A Valley View Granger Road at Warner. In Cleveland, Opportunity Corridor eastbound at Buckeye Road, that's Ohio 87. East of downtown Cleveland, Chester Avenue at East 40th, a very busy spot all times of day and the night. In North Olmsted, Stearns Road and Lorraine Road, that Stearns Road was closed at some point, but that is not the message we are getting now. So it might be that lanes on Stearns Road have reopened.

0: That duet is called Sound the Trumpet. It's by Henry Purcell, and it's from 1694. Charles Brett and John Williams were the countertenors. Sir John Eliot Gardner on WCLV led the Monteverdi Orchestra. That is by Henry Purcell. Today's high will be 85, and there will be some sunshine after the rain. The Hard Hat Cat won the pet news of the week by a healthy margin. This was about a kitten rescued from an excavator on a job in Leavittsburg, Ohio, in Trumbull County. And when they found the kitten, there were no siblings or mama in the area. So the construction company named the cat after the brand of excavator, which was Komatsu, and they called it Sue for short. And Sue is in foster care and will be an official shop cat at some point. But the video of Sue's rescue went viral and came to the attention of officials at Komatsu, which is headquartered in Chicago. And the company set the Leavittsburg Construction Company a tiny safety vest and a hard hat for Sue. And you can find some of those photos online. And Sue looks like the hat was made for her. Support for WCLV comes in part from
1: the Cleveland Orchestra presenting the music of John Williams at Blossom. 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The music of John Williams, September 4th through the 6th at Blossom. Information at clevelandorchestra.com.
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3: This is the Composer's Datebook for September 4th. I'm John Burge. For ballet lovers, the opening of Tchaikovsky's Swan Lake conjures up tutus. But for old-time movie buffs, this same music triggers memories of many black-and-white films of the 1930s. Back then, the eerie opening measures of Swan Lake served as the main title music for dozens of old Universal Studios thrillers, including the famous 1931 film of Bram Stoker's novel Dracula, starring Bela Lugosi. Ah, the children of the night, what music they make! But on today's date in 1999, at the Telluride Film Festival in Colorado, Tchaikovsky got some competition from Philip Glass. For a special showing of the Bela Lugosi Dracula, Glass wrote a brand new score. Now, beyond the opening Tchaikovsky, the original soundtrack had included very little music. And despite the creepy charisma of Bela Lugosi, the film moved at a ponderous pace. The new Philip Glass score, performed live by the Kronos Quartet, added fresh atmosphere to the familiar old film. In fact, it proved so effective that Glass and the Kronos Quartet took it on tour, accompanying live showings of the old film in Europe and the U.S. Composer's Datebook is produced by APM, American Public Media, in collaboration with the American Composers Forum, reminding you that all music was once new.
0: On WCLV, the 4C interludes from Benjamin Britten's opera Peter Grimes are basically music composed to cover scene changes. They are dawn, Sunday morning, moonlight, and storm. And in some ways, they are more famous than the opera itself, because a lot of people may not have seen the opera, which is a real experience. But a lot of folks on classical radio have heard the 4C interludes, played here by the Cincinnati Symphony, conducted by Pavel Yerevi.

0: We've heard the 4C interludes from Benjamin Britten's opera Peter Grimes from the 1940s. Storm, preceded by Moonlight, preceded by Sunday Morning, and we began with Dawn. Pavel Yarvi led the Cincinnati Symphony Orchestra on WCLV.
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0: Franz Liszt prepared more than 50 operatic paraphrases, and we're going to hear one of them. This is from an opera set in Gaul during the Roman occupation about the High Druid Priestess Norma from the Bellini opera. Benjamin Grosvenor plays Liszt's paraphrase on Bellini's Norma on WCLV.

0: The pianist on WCLV was Benjamin Grosvenor, and he played Franz Liszt's paraphrase on themes from Vincenzo Bellini's opera Norma.
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0: One of the most delightful events in the 2014 concert season was the Cleveland Orchestra's presentation of Leos Janacek's The Cunning Little Vixen. And it incorporated live singers with digital animation. The director was Yuval Sharon. And the way this worked was that characters would poke their heads through ovals in the set, and then they would sing their parts. But the audience would see their animated, or at least their cartoonish, figures. It was fascinating, but there was also animation that you could see from your seat, and my favorite character was the dog, because he kept scratching himself. And we're going to hear a suite from the opera, The Cunning Little Vixen, by Leos Janacek. Here is the Czech State Philharmonic, Brno.

0: on WCLV. We've heard a suite from Leos Janacek's opera The Cunning Little Vixen from 1924. Jose Serebriere led the Czech State Philharmonic No, and the Cleveland Orchestra's production of this from 2014, many of you saw, but there are clips online. 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And I will never forget that animated dog who keeps scratching himself. But it was a beautiful production and quite memorable. The Cunning Little Vixen. 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

0: That's from Act One of Handel's Oratorio Saul, How Excellent Thy Name. We heard on WCLV the Gabrielli Consort and the Gabrielli Players, conducted in both senses by Paul McCreesh.
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And that's music of Jacques Ibert, the waltz from the Divertissement of 1930. Paavo Järvi conducted the Tapiola Sinfonietta. Music by French composers not associated with the Impressionistic school. As we open this edition of Midday Today, here's music by Henri Tomasi from his trumpet concerto. We'll hear the finale marked joyfully with Wynton Marsalis, trumpeter, and the Philharmonia Orchestra conducted by Esa-Pekka Salonen.

0: The finale from the trumpet concerto of Henri Tomasi, music written in 1948. Wynton Marsalis was the trumpeter and the Philharmonia Orchestra was conducted by Esa-Pekka Salonen. It's Bruckner's birthday today and we have some of his music coming up, so stay tuned to 90.3. Time is 8 minutes past 10 o'clock. I'm Mark Satola. Thanks for tuning in.
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0: Today is the birthday of Anton Bruckner, born on this day in 1824. He lived until 1896. He wrote 9 symphonies, leaving the last of them incomplete. He was a bit of a late bloomer. In 1863, when he was 39, he completed what is probably his last student piece, the Overture in G minor. We're going to hear that played by the German Symphony of Berlin, conducted by Ricardo Chailly. The Overture in G minor by Anton Bruckner on WCLV.

An Overture in G Minor by Anton Bruckner, a concert piece written when he was 39 years old and still a music student, a late bloomer, Mr. Bruckner. We heard the Berlin German Symphony conducted by Ricardo Schei. Today is Bruckner's birthday, and we celebrate it with that music. More music by Bruckner coming up throughout the day. A composer that Bruckner was greatly influenced by was Franz Schubert, and we have a concert overture by him now in E minor. Here's the Prague Sinfonia conducted by Christian Benda.

0: Schubert's Overture in E Minor, Deutsch 648, written in 1819, and played here by the Prague Sinfonia, conducted by Christian Benda. It is the birthday of Darius Milhaud, great French composer of the 20th century, and we'll hear some of his music right after we take this moment to remind you that support for WCLV comes from our members and from...
1: Yankee Peddler Festival, recognizing its 53rd anniversary over three consecutive weekends, running September 12th through the 27th. The festival is held in Clay's Park in Canal Fulton, with artists, crafters, food, and entertainment. YankeePeddlerFestival.com.
0: Darius Milhaud, born this day in 1892, he lived until 1974, an astonishingly prolific composer who wrote hundreds of pieces of music. We're going to hear just one of them now, from 1923, a piece called The Creation of the World, La Création du Monde, Opus 81. Here is the New World Symphony, conducted by Michael Tilson Thomas.

0: Music of Darius Milhaud, whose birthday we celebrate today. He was born on the 4th of September in 1892. We heard his Opus 81, The Creation of the World, La Création du Monde, from 1923, which suggests that jazz was present at the creation. That was the New World Symphony, conducted by Michael Tilson Thomas. Our big work by Mario Castelnuovo Tedesco comes up in just a few seconds, so stay tuned to WCLV.
1: Here are some upcoming area arts events from the WCLV online arts calendar. The Cleveland Cello Society kicks off the 2026-27 season with a screening of the 2016 documentary film Strangers on the Earth, starring Dane Johansson, Cleveland Orchestra cellist. Before the film is shown, Dane will perform select movements from the Bach cello suites and talk briefly about his 600-mile, 36-day pilgrimage with his cello on Spain's historic Camino de Santiago. It's on Sunday, September 13th at 3 p.m. at the Latin Us Black Box Theater, located in the Pivot Center for Art, Dance, and Expression. Les Delices will kick off its 2026-27 season with a celebratory free concert of Baroque music at the Treelawn Music Hall. It's on Saturday, September 19th at 7:30 p.m. To find out more about these events and others, visit WCLV's online arts calendar at wclv.org.
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0: We have music by Italian-American composer Mario Castelnuovo Tedesco to listen to now as our big work this morning. We'll hear the Piano Concerto No. 1 in G minor, Opus 46, written in 1927 when Castelnuovo Tedesco was still resident in Italy. Alessandro Marangoni is the pianist, and the Malmö Symphony Orchestra is conducted by Andrew Mogrelia. The Piano Concerto No. 1 in G minor by Mario Castelnuovo Tedesco.

0: The Piano Concerto No. 1 in G minor, Opus 46, by Mario Castelnuovo Tedesco. We heard Alessandro Marangoni, pianist, and the Malmö Symphony Orchestra, conducted by Andrew Magrelia. It's 18 minutes past 11 o'clock. We'll sample music from England from the 18th century in just a few seconds.
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0: And we'll begin this portion of WCLV's Midday with music of William Boyce, the Symphony No. 8 in D, last of a set published in 1760 as the Opus 2. We'll hear the Academy of Ancient Music, conducted by Christopher Hogwood.

0: So Symphony No. 8 in D minor by William Boyce, played by the Academy of Ancient Music, that is, under Christopher Hogwood's direction. Leading off a portion of this morning's midday that takes a look at music written in England in the 18th century. We'll have music of Thomas Arne coming up in just a few seconds.
1: 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The Cleveland Silent Film Festival and Colloquium will present its annual festival from September 15th through the 20th. The series includes six classic films from around the world, five of them released in 1926, as CSFF continues its tradition of spotlighting centennial films. To find out more about these events and others, visit WCLV's online arts calendar at wclv.org.
0: Thomas Arne was almost an exact contemporary of William Boyce, born 1 year earlier, and he died 1 year earlier as well. We're going to hear from 1767, his Symphony No. 2 in F. Cantilena is conducted by Adrian Shepherd.

The Ensemble Cantilena, conducted by Adrian Shepherd, playing the Symphony No. 2 in F by Thomas Arne, English composer of the 18th century. Music written in England in the 18th century, our featured focus this portion of WCLV's Midday. We'll hear from George Frederick Handel in just a few seconds. We range stylistically far and wide, as we always do on this week's Innovations, the program that brings you music from Northeast Ohio composers. This week you'll discover music for piano by Jack Gallagher, A Portrait of New York City for Large Chamber Ensemble by Frederick Lissauer, as well as works by Monica Houghton and Jennifer Connor. I'm Mark Sotola, and I hope you can join me Sunday night at 9 for Innovations on WCLV IdeaStream Public Media. Here's music written in 1746 by George Frederick Handel, the overture to An Occasional Oratorio, with the Academy for Early Music Berlin, conducted by Justin Doyle.

0: The Overture to an Occasional Oratorio by George Frederick Handel from 1746. Justin Doyle conducted the Academy for Early Music of Berlin. Heard here on WCLV, where it's 10 minutes before 12 noon.
1: 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Following that, it's the Symphony No. 3 by American composer George Frederick Bristow. I'm John Mills. 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
0: And we're going to finish this hour of midday with music of Béla Bartók.

0: The fifth movement, the concluding movement of the Concerto for Orchestra by Béla Bartók with the Philadelphia Orchestra conducted by Eugene Ormandy in a monaural recording from the early 1950s. And that's it for this morning's edition of lunch, that is to say midday, Lunchtime with the Cleveland Orchestra is coming your way very soon.
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0: BBC News with Eileen McHugh. A Russian drone has struck the headquarters of Ukraine's security service, the SBU. President Zelensky said the attack was aimed directly at the office of the agency's acting head. James Landale reports from Kiev.
1: The drone came without warning. We heard a brief whine before an explosion echoed across the rooftops and smoke rose into the sky. President Zelensky said the drone had hit Ukraine's security service, the SBU. The Kyiv authorities said at least seven people were injured. The SBU headquarters is just over the road from St. Sophia Cathedral, the oldest building in Kyiv. The attack suggests Russia's new fast attack drones are growing in accuracy. It also signals Moscow's ready to step up its strikes before possible talks with US mediators at the weekend.
0: At least 122 people are reported to have been killed in a new round of intense fighting between Saudi-backed government forces and Houthis in Yemen. The clashes erupted when the Houthis launched a ground assault on Thursday to try to take control of coastal territory bordering the Bab al-Mandeb Strait in the Red Sea. The Iranian-backed Houthis have been attacking Saudi ships using the waterway as an alternative to the Strait of Hormuz. Rescue crews in Nepal have freed two workers from a blocked hydropower tunnel 9 days after they were trapped by debris from flash floods that devastated an area on the border with Tibet. Efforts are continuing to find the estimated 40 people thought to be trapped in the tunnel. Our global environment correspondent, Navin Singh Kadka, has been following rescue operations.
2: The weather has not been so helpful. The rains, monsoon rains, they keep coming back, and that hampers whatever rescue efforts they are trying to put on. And the tunnels are buried. The tunnels are full of sludge, full of debris. So this is why it's becoming very, very challenging. They're having to blow up certain parts and do whatever they can to find out if there are any survivors.
0: President Trump says U.S. job figure for August far exceeds expectations by analysts. The news prompted President Trump to urge the Federal Reserve, the country's central bank, to alter its interest rate policy. Samira Hussein reports from New York.
3: Defying analyst expectations, the Labor Department said the U.S. economy added 162,000 jobs in the month of August. In addition, the July jobs report was also revised. Instead of losing 23,000 jobs, the economy actually added 21,000 jobs. Such a strong unemployment report increases the likelihood that the Federal Reserve will raise interest rates when it meets later this month. One person who disagrees, though, is the President of the United States, who posted to social media about the stellar jobs report and demanded that the Fed lower interest rates.
0: World news from the BBC. The UN General Assembly will vote later on a resolution calling for the traditional world map to be replaced with one that more accurately reflects the size of Africa. The campaign is backed by all 54 of the continent's UN member states. The US Treasury has issued new sanctions against a Turkish bank over its alleged ties to Iran. The Treasury accused Golden Global and two of its subsidiaries of helping Iran transfer oil revenue from China to Turkey, where it was then converted to cash and gold. Last week, the Emirati branch of Egypt's bank Misr was hit with similar sanctions. Washington is attempting to isolate the Iranian economy as the war launched by the US and Israel in February continues to push energy prices up. Cyber hackers who gained access to the IT systems of Berlin's local administration have begun to publish data on the dark web. The group Resida offered access to the files a week after demanding a ransom following the cyber attack on the German capital's online systems. The city's mayor said Berlin would not be blackmailed. German media reports say the group has now made numerous files available on its website. The French filmmaker and composer Tony Gatliffe has died at the age of 77. One of a few European directors of gypsy origin, he was known for bringing authentic Roma stories to international audiences. Alba Morgadi looks back on his career.
4: Having grown up in poverty, he said the cinema allowed him to speak for those without a voice. His breakthrough came with the movie Gaggio Dillo, The Crazy Stranger, in 1997. Filmed in Romania and featuring local Roma, the music he composed for it won him a top French film award. Gatliffe's work also earned him a Best Director award at the Cannes Film Festival.
0: BBC News.
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6: We've got music by Bruckner and Schumann to listen to this afternoon on Lunchtime with the Cleveland Orchestra. And to begin, we'll note the birthday of Anton Bruckner, born on September 4th, 1824. He lived until 1896. He was at work on a Ninth Symphony. In fact, he was working feverishly on a fourth movement to complete the score, but he didn't finish it very well at all. There are attempts to bring the fourth movement into play, but it stands as a three-movement symphony, the last movement being the Adagio, which is what we're going to hear, played by the Cleveland Orchestra, conducted by Christoph von Dohnányi, a 1988 recording, the Adagio, movement 3 from Symphony No. 9 in D minor by Anton Bruckner on WCLV.

0: The Adagio from the Symphony No. 9 in D minor by Anton Bruckner. Christoph von Dohnányi conducted the Cleveland Orchestra in a 1988 performance. Today is Bruckner's birthday, and we'll hear more music by Bruckner on The Big Work at 1 and Night Music on WCLV. Night Music beginning at 10 this evening. Symphony No. 5 of Bruckner will be featured. Right now you're listening to Lunchtime with the Cleveland Orchestra, and we'll continue with music of Schumann in just a few seconds.
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0: We have a late work by Schumann now to listen to on Lunchtime with the Cleveland Orchestra, his Cello Concerto in A Minor, Opus 129. Our performance was recorded in 1981 and features cellist Lynn Harrell and the Cleveland Orchestra conducted by Sir Neville Mariner, here on WCLV.

0: Cello Concerto in A Minor, Opus 129 by Robert Schumann with Lynn Harrell, cellist, performing with the Cleveland Orchestra, conducted by Sir Neville Mariner. That's it for Lunchtime with the Cleveland Orchestra. However, we do have the big work at one coming your way in just a few seconds. John Mills will be your host for that hour, and it'll feature, among other things, the Mass No. 2 in E Minor by Anton Bruckner. So stay tuned to WCLV.
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4: And good afternoon, it's 1 minute past 1 o'clock here at WCLV. I'm John Mills. Thanks for tuning in. It is now time for the Big Work at 1. And today's Big Work at 1 celebrates the birthday of Anton Bruckner, the Austrian composer. Was born on today's date in 1824. His music can be characterized by a couple of factors. One, he likes big things, symphonies, masses. He was also a very devout person, and many of his works are also sacred works. We will hear one of those next. This is Bruckner's Mass No. 2. It's in E minor, dates from 1866. Eugen Jochum leads the Bavarian Radio Symphony and Chorus here on The Big Work at 1. Bruckner's Mass in E minor here on WCLV.

0: from the Bishop of Linz to celebrate the dedication of a new votive chapel at the Linz Cathedral, and it was premiered on September 29th, 1869, scored for just chorus and winds, which is somewhat unusual. Anton Bruckner, the Austrian composer, was born on today's date in 1824, and that was our big work at one. I hope you enjoyed it. Bruckner's Mass number 2 in E minor. Coming up, Jason Vio plays Bach.
1: 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The Cleveland Repertory Orchestra announces an expanded four-concert 2026-27 season. Under the direction of founder and music director Matthew Salvaggio, the orchestra's fifth season opened September 12th with a commemoration of the 25th anniversary of the September 11 attacks. All concerts begin at 7 p.m. and admission is pay what you will. Arts Renaissance Tremont presents Uncharted Territory. They're bringing together five world-class and diverse jazz musicians for an experimental evening. Some of them have never met, none of them have ever performed together in public, and they're each writing a new piece for this event. The five pieces will be rehearsed and performed in front of a live audience for the first time. It's September 19th at Pilgrim United Congregational Church in Tremont. To find out more about these events and others, visit WCLV's online arts calendar at wclv.org.
0: Here is the Prelude, Fugue, and Allegro of Johann Sebastian Bach. We'll hear it performed by guitarist Jason Vio.

0: Guitarist Jason Vio performing the Prelude, Fugue, and Allegro of Johann Sebastian Bach. Well, thanks for tuning in for Classical Music here on WCLV. It's 2 o'clock. Coming up in the next hour, I went a little overboard with a tree theme. We'll hear The Enchanted Forest of Francesco Gimignani, the Rain Tree Sketch number 2 of Toru Takamitsu, a work of Florence Price called The Oak, and some music from operas about the shade of a tree. All that and more is still ahead here on WCLV.
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found at the beginning of Handel's opera Xerxes. That was Ombra Mai Fu. The main character Xerxes is admiring the shade of a plane tree. Here's another piece by Handel. This is an English language opera called Semele. We will hear Where'er You Walk.

Bryn Terfel singing Where'er You Walked. That's found in Act Two of Handel's opera Semele. Sir Charles Mackerras led the Scottish Chamber Orchestra. I neglected to identify the performers in the first recording from Handel's Xerxes Ombre My Fou. That was Anthony Roth Costanzo singing with Les Violons du Roi under Jonathan Cohen. Good afternoon. It's 9 minutes past 2 o'clock here at WCLV. I'm John Mills. Happy to have you with us. This afternoon, thunderstorms are likely mostly before 3 o'clock, high of 81. Chance of thunderstorms tonight, low of 69. A little bit of rain in the morning tomorrow, otherwise mostly sunny, high of 79. Tomorrow night, partly cloudy, low 63. Sunday, beautiful, sunny, high of 77. At last check here at the Idea Center at Playhouse Square, overcast and 73, few clouds and 76 in Akron. Well, when I chose the music on this theme of trees, I didn't realize that a tree would be the bane of my day. Like many people, I lost power last night. Turns out a tree took down the line feeding my neighborhood, and the expected restoration is tomorrow night at 6. So a tree is a bit of a thorn in my side right now, so with a little bit of irony, let's continue. Here's a work of Florence Price from 1934. It's called The Oak. Oppo Shu leads the Women's Philharmonic.

0: The Women's Philharmonic, Oppo Schuh conducting. That was a 1934 composition by Florence Price called The Oak. Having a bit of a tree theme here in the 2 o'clock hour. Hope you are fine with that and along for the ride. Coming up, we will have a work of Carl Nielsen, a choral work of his. Stay tuned.
1: 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Kane Park presents the Addams Family Musical, running from September 10th through the 20th. The Blue Water Chamber Orchestra has officially unveiled the schedule for its highly anticipated 2026-27 concert season. The first performance features Rena Esmail's Testament from Vishwas, Lucas Foss's Renaissance Concerto featuring flutist Anthony Triunfo, and Richard Strauss's Metamorphosen. It's on Saturday, October 3rd at University Circle's Church of the Covenant. 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
0: Here's a short choral work by the Danish composer Carl Nielsen. The translated title is The Greenwood Leaves Are Light Now. Michael Boyesen leads Ars Nova Copenhagen.

Ars Nova Copenhagen, led by Michael Boysen. A work of Danish composer Carl Nielsen, The Greenwood Leaves Are Light Now. Let's switch gears and have a work for solo piano by Toru Takemitsu. This is the Rain Tree Sketch number 2.

0: written in memory of Olivier Messiaen. That was the Rain Tree Sketch number 2 of Toru Takemitsu. The pianist was Hélène Grimaud. We'll have an elegy of Gerald Finzi after this.
1: 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In films like Brief Encounter, Raging Bull, and Apocalypse Now, filmmakers have memorably used pre-existing classical pieces. 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
0: Here is an elegy by the English composer Gerald Finzi. It's called The Fall of the Leaf. Richard Hickox leads the Royal Northern Sinfonia.

0: The Royal Northern Sinfonia, led by Richard Hickox. That was an elegy of Gerald Finzi called The Fall of the Leaf. It is 2:44 here at WCLV. We'll go to the Italian Baroque after this.
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0: Taking us into the 3 o'clock hour and the final installment of the forest theme I've been going with in the 2 o'clock hour is a work of Francesco Geminiani called The Enchanted Forest. It was a stage work of some kind, but any sort of scenario is lost. We will hear the CBC Radio Orchestra, led by Sir John Eliot Gardner. Geminiani's The Enchanted Forest.

0: The CBC Radio Orchestra, led by Sir John Eliot Gardner. That was a stage work of Francesco Gemignani called The Enchanted Forest. We don't know what kind of stage work. Could be a ballet, pantomime. Who knows, but the music survives. The soloists included violinists Elizabeth Wilcock and Stanley Ritchie, flutists Janet C. and Barbara Koller, and cellist Susie Knapper. You are listening to the Midday Program here on WCLV. I'm John Mills. Thanks for spending some of this afternoon listening to classical music with me. Still ahead in this 3 o'clock hour, film music of Ennio Morricone. We'll have a suite from The Mission. We have chamber music for Winds by Giuseppe Combini. And in a moment, a suite for guitar by Toroba. All that and more is still ahead.
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0: 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He lived from 1746, dying sometime in the 1820s. We will hear a work he wrote around the turn of the 19th century. This is the Wind Quintet No. 3 by Cambini, and it's performed by the Aulos Wind Quintet.

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0: Here's Chanticleer singing, Calling My Children Home.

Doyle Lawson's Calling My Children Home, Chanticleer, led by Joseph Jennings, who made that arrangement. Well, it is 3:48 here at WCLV. Coming up at the top of the hour, we have Composer's Datebook and the first hour of the Drive Time Show. And on the movie quiz, we've got a prize for you. A pair of tickets to a program at Federated Church. And the subject of the movie quiz is Wes Bentley. Let's wrap up our time together with a suite from Ennio Morricone's score to The Mission. Paul Bateman leads the City of Prague Philharmonic and Crouch End Festival Choir.

0: The Crouchend Festival Choir, City of Prague Philharmonic, and conductor Paul Bateman. That was a suite from Ennio Morricone's score to the 1986 film The Mission. Well, that will do it for me here on WCLV. Caroline Brader-Watts is on deck for the first hour of the Drive Time Show. Thank you so much for listening, and I hope you enjoy the long weekend ahead. 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
3: This is the Composer's Datebook for September 4th. I'm John Burge. For ballet lovers, the opening of Tchaikovsky's Swan Lake conjures up tutus. But for old-time movie buffs, this same music triggers memories of many black-and-white films of the 1930s. Back then, the eerie opening measures of Swan Lake served as the main title music for dozens of old Universal Studios thrillers, including the famous 1931 film of Bram Stoker's novel Dracula, starring Bela Lugosi. Ah, the children of the night. What music they make. But on today's date in 1999, at the Telluride Film Festival in Colorado, Tchaikovsky got some competition from Philip Glass. For a special showing of the Bela Lugosi Dracula, Glass wrote a brand new score. Now, beyond the opening Tchaikovsky, the original soundtrack had included very little music. And despite the creepy charisma of Bela Lugosi, the film moved at a ponderous pace. The new Philip Glass score, performed live by the Kronos Quartet, added fresh atmosphere to the familiar old film. In fact, it proved so effective that Glass and the Kronos Quartet took it on tour, accompanying live showings of the old film in Europe and the U.S. Composer's Datebook is produced by APM, American Public Media, in collaboration with the American Composers Forum, reminding you that all music was once new.
4: And good afternoon. The time is 2 minutes past 4 o'clock. I'm Caroline Brader-Watts. Spending my last 4 to 6 Drive Time show time with you this week. Bill O'Connell will be back on Tuesday. We're actually going to have some very lovely programming for Labor Day, which is Monday, and then Bill will be back in the driver's seat after that. But don't forget, we do have a movie quiz coming up around 22 past the hour. Do have a prize for you today, a pair of tickets to see the Verona String Quartet. That's happening on Saturday, October 3rd at Federated Church in Chagrin Falls. And the subject of our movie quiz is actor Wes Bentley, so stay tuned for that. The number to call at the appointed hour is 1-800-343-9258, 1-800-343-WCLV. But now let's dive into some music. Here is a piece composed in 1921 by Ferruccio Busoni. It's the Duettino Concertante After Mozart, performed by the duo. This is, of course, for two pianos, and it is performed by pianists Anderson and Roy.

0: music of Ferruccio Busoni to get our drive time hour, the first hour of the drive time show, on its way. And that was the Duettino Concertante after Mozart. And obviously, I was thinking of Siegfried and Roy when I said the name of the two incredibly talented artists who performed on that piece for two pianos. It was Greg Anderson and Elizabeth Joy Rowe. So my apologies for that. It's a Friday afternoon. What can I say? We're going to come back with some music of Handel after these words. Support for WCLV comes from our members and from
1: 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piano, and Brahms, trio for piano, violin, and horn, Wednesday, September 9th, 7:30 p.m. at Cleveland Museum of Art's Gartner Auditorium, 6:30 p.m. pre-concert interview with Eric Charnofsky, clevelandchambermusic.org.
0: In 1739, George Friedrich Handel composed Saul, which was a dramatic oratorio in three acts, and it dealt with the first king of Israel's relationship with his eventual successor, David. And we're going to hear from Saul, the Act I Sinfonia. The Gabrielli players are led by Paul McCreesh.

From Handel's Oratorio Saul, that was the Act One Sinfonia. The Gabrielli players were led in that recording by Paul McCreesh. I'm Caroline Brader-Watts. It's now 23 minutes past the hour and time for the movie quiz. Let me remind you again that if you have won within the past 6 weeks or so, that you refrain from calling the number today, just play along at home. I also have to say that I was scolded by a couple of callers yesterday because I violated the Queen of the Morns edict that you dial, you do not start dialing if you know the answer until after the music has started. So I do need to ask you, I do not want to go against Jackie, you know, I will not live that down. So please do wait until the music has started before you call in with your answer. The number to call is 1-800-343-9258, 1-800-343-WCLV. The tickets that you will win if you are the winner today is a pair of tickets to see the Verona String Quartet performing Saturday, October 3rd at 7:30 at Federated Church, 76 Bell Street in Chagrin Falls. The winners of numerous international chamber music competitions and quartet in residence at the Oberlin College and Conservatory, the Verona String Quartet presents an imaginative program of works from romantic to contemporary by Glass, Barber, Peter Myers, and Dvorak. Sounds fabulous. If you want to learn more about that event, go to fedchurch.org. We will get, I will need today your name, the city you're calling from, your phone number, and your email, and those tickets will be emailed to you from the church. So that is very important, and you need to be able to be available on October 3rd. So there we go. So the subject of today's movie quiz is an actor by the name of Wes Bentley. He was born on this date in 1978, celebrating his 48th birthday today, an American actor best known for quite a few things, both in film and on TV. He was in The Hunger Games, Interstellar, Mission Impossible Fallout. He played Jamie Dutton in Yellowstone on, I believe that was the Paramount Network, until 2024. He's also been in The Four Feathers, Ghost Rider, Pete's Dragon. He also appeared in the FX anthology series American Horror Story. He attended Juilliard School but was eager to get his career going, so he hopped out of that before finishing up and got his film career well on its way. And part of the reason, and that's what we're looking for in the movie quiz today, is the name of that film, the title of that film that brought Wes Bentley first to prominence. And it's a big film. It was released in 1999. It's an American black comedy and psychological drama film directed by Sam Mendes in his feature film debut and written by Alan Ball, starring Kevin Spacey, Annette Bening, Thora Birch, Wes Bentley, and many others. And that was the film that really brought Wes Bentley to our consciousness, and it's a great film. It has gotten some controversy over the years. We'll talk a little bit about that at the other end, the other side of the music. But it is an amazing film and an amazing debut for Sam Mendes as the director. So we're looking for the title of that 1999 film co-starring Wes Bentley, and the soundtrack for the film was composed by Thomas Newman, but what we're going to hear today is a piece of music. They used several popular tunes in the soundtrack. This is Because by Lennon and McCartney, and it is performed here in this recording by Joran Schurster. I'm sorry, my tongue is absolutely tied today, and I apologize. That's the music we're going to play. So what is the name of that 1999 black comedy co-starring Wes Bentley?

music composed by Lennon and McCartney, Because, and performed in that recording by Göran Schölzer, and that was a piece of music that was used in the film we were looking for today. There was another soundtrack, as I mentioned, by Thomas Newman, which was a wonderful soundtrack. And actually, this CD is just absolutely fabulous. It's called Here, There, and Everywhere. It's Göran Schölzer. Oh my gosh, my tongue is just totally tied today. I'm not going to try to pronounce his name anymore, but he's fabulous. I did have a winner, and it's a very interesting winner. Her name is Nancy Kilgore. She's actually calling me from Greenville, South Carolina. But she grew up here in Northeast Ohio. She has a brother who lives in Lyndhurst, so she is going to give the tickets to him as a gift. But she discovered about a month or so ago that she could pick up WCLV. She could download WCLV where she is in South Carolina. So we really appreciate her listening all the way from there and giving me a call. The name of the film that we were looking for today was American Beauty. As I said, a somewhat controversial film in the years since because of the subject matter, because of Kevin Spacey and some of the issues he's dealt with. But a very powerful film, won the Academy Award for Best Picture in 1999. Wes Bentley, actually, after he was in this, he was one of four subjects in the documentary My Big Break, which covered his fame after American Beauty and his subsequent struggles with substance abuse and then rebuilt his career. So good for him. And good for Nancy and her brother. And thank you all for participating. This is WCLV, Idea Stream Public Media.

0: Music of Robert Schumann. That was the finale from his piano quintet composed in 1842. Emmanuel Ax was the pianist, joining the Cleveland Quartet, which was founded at CIM in 1969 and disbanded in 1995. I'm Caroline Brader Watts in for Bill O'Connell today, and we will be back with music performed by the Danish National Radio Symphony. After these words, this is WCLV, IdeaStream Public Media.
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0: Taking a look at the weather, things are going to be improving starting tomorrow. We're probably going to be rainy for the rest of the day. Our temperatures will be much more pleasant over the weekend. Sunday looks to be just absolutely glorious. Currently, the temperature in Akron is 79, and in Cleveland at the Idea Center at Playhouse Square, it's 77. Let's turn now to music of Danish composer Niels Gatu. And this is the Scottish Overture in the Highlands, composed in 1844. And as I mentioned earlier, it's performed by the Danish National Radio Symphony under the direction of Christopher Hogwood.

Scottish Overture in the Highlands, composed in 1844 by Niels Gathu, and the Danish National Radio Symphony was led there by Christopher Hogwood. That was a 1999 recording. And it's always fun to end the hour with a little film music. I'm quite a fan of film music, and it probably doesn't get any better than John Williams, one of probably the most prolific, famous, gifted composer of film music in film history. And the other day I was getting very emotional about his music from E.T. This music is a little more, this is a little more regal, I guess you could say. It's the throne room and finale music from Star Wars. And Mr. Williams leads the Berlin Philharmonic.

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1: And good afternoon once again. It's 1 minute past 5 o'clock. And as always, we start this hour of the Drive Time Show with a check of news, traffic, and weather from our IdeaStream newsroom. As fighter jets roar during the Cleveland Air Show this weekend, politicians continue to debate Burke Lakefront Airport's future, causing anxiety for the event's future. If you ask Mayor Justin Bibb, Burke should close. If you ask U.S. Senator Bernie Moreno, it is 100% not going to happen. Airshow Executive Director Kim Dell says the airshow would cease to exist if Burke closes, but the city disagrees and says it will continue. For details on this story, plus more local and national news, tune to 89.7 WKSU or download the free IdeaStream app. Taking a look at some traffic woes we have on our roadways right now. In Portage, there is right at Route 303 eastbound westbound between Route 44 and Main Street. It's closed there due to downed utility lines. There's some road construction in Turnbull, and that has the left lane closed on I-80 westbound between Salt Springs Road and Route 11. And an accident in Beaver Township on Route 165 at Detweiler Road. And taking a look at weather, obviously weather does contribute to some of those traffic snarls, but it is going to be improving. We're going to have some rain for the rest of the day. Things are going to start clearing up here, though, in the evening. And then tomorrow should be quite pleasant. And Sunday should be absolutely beautiful with a high of just about 77 degrees. But currently in Akron, it is 79 degrees. At the Idea Center at Playhouse Square, it is also 79. And let's start this hour of music with Joaquin Rodrigo's Bolero from Concierto Andaluz. It is performed here in a 1978 recording by the Academy of St. Martin in the Fields. They're joined by Los Romeros. Everyone is conducted by Sir Neville Mariner.

Bolero from Concierto Andaluz by Joaquin Rodrigo. The guitarists were Los Romeros, and they joined the Academy of St. Martin in the Fields, led by Sir Neville Mariner. I'm Caroline Brader-Watts, sitting in for Bill O'Connell today. Very nice to be with you. And we're going to have a little Friday fun now, courtesy of American composer Margot Gurian. She was primarily a writer of popular songs. One of her more notable ones was Sunday Morning, which was performed by Spanky and Our Gang. But later in life, she took classical piano lessons, and she became a piano teacher. She produced music books for students, and she did a take on chopsticks. We all remember chopsticks when we were learning how to play the piano. This is the Chopsticks Variations, numbers 8 through 14. That were released in 1994, and Margot Gurian performs on the piano.

a little fun for your Friday afternoon, and we all need that, don't we? Music composed by Margot Gurian. That was the Chopsticks Variations, numbers 8 through 14, and Margot performed on the piano there in that recording. Well, let's move on now to music of Franz Schubert, something composed when he was but 16 years of age. It's the minuet and finale from his Symphony No. 1, composed in 1813. The Royal Concertgebouw Orchestra is led by Nicholas Harnoncourt.

0: the minuet and finale from Schubert's Symphony No. 1. The Royal Concertgebouw Orchestra was led by Nicholas Harnoncourt. I'm Caroline Brader-Watts, and I'll be back with a check of news, traffic, and weather after these words. Support for WCLV comes from our members and from
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0: And the time is now 34 minutes past 5 o'clock, and it is time for a check of news from our IdeaStream newsroom. State testing at several Northeast Ohio schools is under investigation following reports of inconsistencies. The Ohio Department of Education and Workforce says it stems from an investigation that began in July. Test results from 52 schools are now being looked into. According to the state, the list includes Cleveland Public Schools, Newton Falls Schools in Trumbull County, 12 community or charter schools in Cuyahoga County, Sheffield Academy in Lorain County, Acris Middle School in Summit County, and Southside Academy in Mahoning County. Specifics on the case have not been made public. The state only says the matter remains the subject of an ongoing investigation. For details on this story, plus more local and national news, tune to 89.7 WKSU or download the free IdeaStream app. And taking a look at our roadways, we do have some incidences which are a direct result of the weather that we've been, less than wonderful weather we've been experiencing over the past 24 hours. In Portage, on Route 303 eastbound westbound between Route 44 and Main Street, the area is closed there due to downed utility lines. There's road construction in Trumbull with the left lane closed on I-80 westbound between Salt Springs Road and I-680. An accident in Beaver Township on Route 165 at Detweiler Road, and an accident in Cedar Lee on Lee Road south of Silsby Road. And please take care, as always, when getting home or going out tonight. The weather is definitely improving. We're going to have a possibility of some showers for the rest of the evening, but tomorrow it's going to start getting a little bit sunnier, a little bit drier, and a little bit more pleasant than we've experienced recently. And Sunday will be absolutely fabulous. Currently, the temperature in Akron is 77 degrees, and at the Idea Center at Playhouse Square, it is 79. Well, let's move back into music, and this is a piece composed by Latvian composer Eriks Eschenvalds. It is called Earth, Teach Me Quiet, and it is from a text based on a prayer of the Utes, which is an American indigenous tribe, and performed here by The Crossing. Edward Babcock performs on the marimba, and they are led by Donald Nally.

What a breathtaking performance of a piece composed in 2013 by Eriks Eschenvalds. That was Earth, Teach Me Quiet, based on a prayer of the tribe, the American indigenous tribe, the Utes. The Crossing performed that. They were founded in 2005 in Philadelphia. Edward Babcock performed on the marimba, and they were led by Donald Nally. Another instrument beside the human voice that is absolutely breathtaking to listen to is the harp. And so we're now going to play a piece by composed by Patrick Harlan in 2021 called Time Lapse. And it is performed in this recording by Yolanda Condonasis, who is a CIM faculty member and graduate.

0: Anda Kandanasis of Time Lapse, a composition by Patrick Harlan. Well, we'll end this hour with music of Carl Maria von Weber. After these words, support for WCLV comes from
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0: Here's the Andante and Hungarian Rondo, composed in 1813 by Carl Maria von Weber. Klaus Thunemann is the bassoonist, and he joins the Academy of St. Martin in the Fields under the direction of Sir Neville Mariner.

0: Klaus Thunemann, the bassoonist in that performance with the Academy of St. Martin in the Fields of the Andante and Hungarian Rondo by Carl Maria von Weber. I'm Caroline Brader-Watts. Thanks so much for being with me today. BBC News and Dinner Classics are on the way next.
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0: BBC News with Fiona MacDonald. A Russian drone has struck the headquarters of Ukraine's security service, the SBU, in central Kiev, ahead of the arrival of US mediators in the city. President Volodymyr Zelensky said the drone was aimed directly at the office of the head of the security service. Our correspondent in Kiev, James Landale, has more details about the apparent target.
1: His name is Alexander Poklad. He's the acting head of the service. He wasn't there in the office at the time, and President Zelensky published pictures of the two men meeting very soon after to discuss the strike and what Mr. Zelensky said would be an appropriate and tangible response by the Ukrainian side. The SBU are a core part of Ukraine's war effort, both deterring internal attacks by Russian saboteurs, but also carrying out attacks that are discreet and clandestine deep within Russia itself. So from that point of view, it is a core part of Ukraine's war machine.
0: A US judge in the high-profile murder trial of a mother charged with killing her three small children has declared a mistrial because the jury was deadlocked. Lindsay Clancy strangled her children and then jumped out of a second-floor window in an attempt to kill herself. She pleaded not guilty to the murders by reason of insanity due to post-birth psychosis. Ione Wells was at the court and sent this report.
2: After 6 days of deliberations here, the jury announced that with a heavy heart, they were unable to come to a unanimous verdict. They had been deadlocked for days, and at one stage, the jury's spokesperson raised a concern that one juror was not following the instructions, that someone must be found guilty beyond reasonable doubt. Lindsay Clancy's lawyer used this as a reason to appeal to a higher court in Massachusetts, but it was denied. Judge William Sullivan said he had no choice but to declare it a mistrial. This case was not about proving whether Lindsay Clancy killed her three children, but whether she could be held criminally responsible for doing so, and where that line between illness and responsibility lies.
0: The United Nations General Assembly has voted to adopt a resolution to phase out traditional world maps in favour of a new version which will better reflect the size of landmasses situated at or near the equator. Only the US voted against the resolution. Thomas Wukwana reports.
3: 164 states voted in support of the Correct the Map resolution, which calls for an end to the widespread use of the Mercator map of the globe. The projection was created in the 16th century by the Flemish cartographer Gerardus Mercator and deals with the curvature of the earth by altering the size of land masses. Campaigners have argued the map is unfair to Africa, which appears the same size as Greenland but is 14 times bigger. Today's vote is non-binding, but likely to advance calls for those who want to see new maps in institutions, online, and in atlases.
0: You're listening to the latest world news from the BBC in London. Houthi fighters and pro-government forces in Yemen have been battling each other in some of the worst clashes for years, further raising the prospect of the long-running conflict reigniting into all-out war. Since the Houthis launched an assault near the coastal areas on Thursday, at least 122 people are reported to have been killed. The Lebanese Health Ministry says three people have been killed and more than 20 wounded by Israeli strikes in southern and eastern Lebanon. The Israeli military said it was carrying out strikes in response to Hezbollah launching a drone attack towards Israeli soldiers in Lebanon. Israel continues to maintain a military presence across areas of south Lebanon since launching a major offensive against Hezbollah in March. Job creation in the United States was far stronger than expected last month. The figures, as well as stubbornly high inflation, are likely to increase expectations that interest rates will rise. Samira Hussein reports from New York.
4: Defying analyst expectations, the Labor Department said the U.S. economy added 162,000 jobs in the month of August. Such a strong unemployment report increases the likelihood that the Federal Reserve will raise interest rates when it meets later this month. One person who disagrees, though, is the President of the United States, who posted to social media about the stellar jobs report and demanded that the Fed lower interest rates.
0: France's culture minister Catherine Bégard has paid tribute to the French film director Tony Gatlif, who's died aged 77. She said Gatlif, whose films celebrated Roma culture worldwide, created works on exile, music and lives that are all too often overlooked, with an energy that was uniquely his. Gatlif's film La Chaudrome received several top French film awards. Tony Gatlif was born in Algeria of part Berber and part Roma heritage. BBC News.
5: Let's take a quick check of our roadways. We have an accident with two right lanes blocked in East Shoreway on I-90 westbound after Eddy Road. Stop and go traffic back to Lakeshore Boulevard. We have an accident reported in Summit on Hawkins Avenue at Copley Road, and road construction has the left lane closed in Trumbull on I-80 westbound between Salt Springs Road and Route 11. And our weather is going to continue to improve. We're going to have some somewhat rainy conditions for the rest of the evening, but the weekend going to be much nicer. Sunday will be beautiful. Currently at the Idea Center at Playhouse Square, it's 79 degrees. Have a great evening and a great 4th of July weekend, or rather Labor Day weekend.
6: 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Following that, it's the Symphony No. 3 by American composer George Frederick Bristow. I'm John Mills. 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
7: Bill O'Connell with you for Dinner Classics tonight on WCLV. Coming up this hour, we'll hear some movie music by John Williams and piano music by Isaac Albéniz, a selection from his Iberia Suite. Let's open with some classic Cleveland Orchestra recording made in 1976 under the direction of Lauren Marzell. And the work is an orchestral spectacular, Ottorino Respighi's The Pines of Rome. Opening Dinner Classics tonight, the Cleveland Orchestra and Lauren Marzell, and The Pines of Rome by Respighi.

0: Lauren Mazel led the Cleveland Orchestra in that 1976 recording of The Pines of Rome by Ottorino Respighi, opening dinner classics tonight on WCLV. We have movie music by John Williams coming up, and then later on, pianist Alexander Schimpf, gold medalist of the 2011 Cleveland International Piano Competition, will play music from Iberia by Isaac Albéniz. 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
0: Next, we'll hear music by John Williams taken from the score for The Force Awakens, Star Wars Episode 7. We'll hear the famous main title and then an episode called Attack on the Jakku Village. Music from 2015 by John Williams.

0: John Williams conducting the studio orchestra there in music from the soundtrack of Star Wars Episode 7, The Force Awakens. We heard the main title music and Attack on the Jakku Village. After the arts calendar, more music by John Williams, in fact arranged by the composer for violinist Anna-Sophie Mutter. It's a cue from the score for Far and Away from 1992, and that's coming up on Dinner Classics.
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0: 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It's by Allison Loggins Hull, and it's called Grit, Grace, Glory. 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

0: Music written for the Tom Cruise Nicole Kidman film from 1992, Far and Away. That cue is called Donnybrook Fair. And it was arranged for violin and orchestra by the composer John Williams, who led the Recording Arts Orchestra of Los Angeles with violinist Anna-Sophie Mutter. Piano music by Isaac Albéniz is next on Dinner Classics. 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
1: the Cleveland Orchestra. This September, Franz Welser-Most begins his 25th and final season as music director, marking the final chapter of a unique partnership. The season opens with Franz conducting Strauss's Four Last Songs and Shostakovich's Eighth Symphony, September 17th and 20th at Severance. 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
0: Now we have music from the second book of the piano cycle, Iberia, by Isaac Albéniz. This music from 1907. This particular piece is called Amoria, inspired by a city founded in 955 AD by Caliph Abd al-Rahman III in Andalusia in Spain. Here is pianist Alexander Schimpf.

0: That was German pianist Alexander Schimpf, who won the gold medal in the 2011 Cleveland International Piano Competition. There, recorded in 2009, in music by Isaac Albéniz, that was Almeria from Iberia from 1907. We have time for a John Williams encore tonight on Dinner Classics, and so we'll hear the piece that was commissioned for the inauguration of Barack Obama in 2009. It's called Air and Simple Gifts for four instruments: Yo-Yo Ma cello, Itzhak Perlman violin, Gabriela Montero piano, and Anthony McGill clarinet. We'll hear that piece right after this.
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KCLV, we mark the birthday of Anton Bruckner with a performance of his Te Deum. Following that, it's the Symphony No. 3 by American composer George Frederick Bristow. I'm John Mills. Please join me tonight for Symphony at 7, right here on WCLV, IdeaStream Public Media.

0: Air and Simple Gifts, a piece commissioned for the inauguration of Barack Obama in 2009. We heard cellist Yo-Yo Ma with violinist Itzhak Perlman, pianist Gabriela Montero, and clarinetist Anthony McGill. Concluding Dinner Classics tonight, we heard two earlier film pieces by John Williams, Main Title and Attack on the Jakku Village from The Force Awakens from 2015, and we heard the Donnybrook Fair cue from Far and Away from 1992. We open tonight with some classic Cleveland Orchestra, The Pines of Rome by Respighi, conducted by Lauren Mazel, and we also heard Alexander Schimpf play Almeria from Iberia by Isaac Albéniz. Stay tuned next for Symphony at 7.
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2: 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I'm John Mills. Coming up later this hour, we will hear a symphony by the American composer George Frederick Bristow. We begin, though, by marking the birthday of Anton Bruckner. The Austrian composer was born on today's date in 1824. He is primarily known for his symphonies and sacred works. He was notoriously self-critical and made many revisions to many of his works. There is even a phenomenon called the Bruckner problem as to which version of which work you intend to perform. He was also quite devout and left a great deal of sacred works as well. Here is one of those. From 1884, this is Anton Bruckner's setting of the Te Deum text. Here is Franz Welsermost leading the London Philharmonic Orchestra and the Mozart Choir of Linz.

0: On Symphony at 7, we've heard the Te Deum by Anton Bruckner. Franz Welsermost led the London Philharmonic Orchestra and Mozart Choir of Linz. The soloists included soprano Jane Eaglin, alto Birgit Remmert, tenor Dan Vandervalt, and bass Alfred Muff. Anton Bruckner, the Austrian composer, was born on today's date in 1824. Coming up, we have a work by one of his American contemporaries.
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0: Continuing here on Symphony at 7, we have a symphony by George Frederick Bristow, who's an American composer of the 19th century. What we will hear next is his Symphony in F-sharp minor, Opus 26. Some sources call this his Symphony No. 3. I've also seen it as his Symphony No. 2. Here's the Detroit Symphony, under name of Yervi, in the Symphony in F-sharp minor by George Frederick Bristow.

0: On Symphony at 7 on WCLV, we've heard the Detroit Symphony under Nema Järvi perform the Symphony No. 3 of George Frederick Bristow. I have also seen this symphony numbered number 2, but however you want to number it, it's in F-sharp minor, and it's his Opus 26. Well, thanks for tuning in for Symphony at 7 here on WCLV. Coming up next, it's Performance Today. I'm John Mills. 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
4: Modest Mussorgsky wrote this music in 1867, but it was rejected by the publishers and never performed during his lifetime. Mussorgsky left behind a lot of debt and several unfinished manuscripts when he died, including Night on Bald Mountain. His friend Nikolai Rimsky-Korsakov hoped to get it published and settle some of Mussorgsky's debts. So he polished up some of the rough edges, tamed some of the violence, and completely rewrote the ending. From APM, American Public Media, this is Performance Today. Mussorgsky's original version is dark and terrifying right to the last measure, which seems pretty on brand for a guy who died screaming, "Woe is me!" We'll hear it in 5 minutes. Also ahead, chamber music by Gustav Mahler. Right now, an excerpt from Mahler's Song of the Earth, called The Drunkard in Spring. If life is a dream, why all this work and worry? I drink all day till I can drink no more.